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Hearing the fans' concerns about the stage on his tour and changing the stage, it's just standing ovation, Harry Styles on Alice 97.3. Shine bright like a diamond.

What's it going to be like Sunday at Bottle Rock when Somber goes into that one? Yeah! I also have the culinary stage lineup for Bottle Rock on my Instagram right now. Dude, I cannot believe Bottle Rock starts tomorrow. This is insane.

It's Alice 97.3. I love how we just casually found out that Suga from BTS casually ran Beta Breakers while he was here. I found an interview with the dude who ran next to him at the end of the race and had no idea that he had done that. It's on my Instagram, Jane Picks. J-A-Y-N-P-I-C-S.

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So Charlie Puth was asked to write that song for the Fast and the Furious, and he did. And then they said, thank you so much. We're going to have Jason Derulo sing it. And he said, no, I need to sing it, or I'm not giving it to you for the soundtrack. And so they were like, fine. And because he's the one who sang it, he basically never has to work again. And it's Alice 97.3.

0: 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I saw that John Stamos is going to be there. What?
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1: Yay! Lightsabers, funnel cake, and Niall Horan? Honestly, the Bay Area is doing the most right now. So celebrate Star Wars Day with the San Francisco Giants May 24th at Oracle Park. And then make plans for deep-fried everything at the Santa Clara County Fair August 19th through the 23rd. And yes, Niall Horan is officially headed to Chase Center May 25th, 2027.
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Alice 97.3, and I'm Jane. I do think I'm going to shed a tear tonight watching the end of the Late Show era, watching the end of the Stephen Colbert era. Definitely going to be watching that tonight. And I absolutely cannot wait to talk to you again on Friday.

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0: twice in between. Some thought he'd never play again. He arrived in Asia with a new haircut, that strange triangular tuft on his forehead, and started scoring against Turkey, Belgium, England, Turkey again. By the final in Yokohama against Germany, he was the tournament's leading scorer. Then in the second half, he scored both goals. A scuffed shot Oliver Kahn couldn't hold. A swept finish from a Rivaldo dummy. 2-0, Brazil's fifth star. Ronaldo dropped to his knees on the grass, eyes closed. The ghost of 1998 finally exercised. The greatest comeback in the sport's history.
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1: Yay! 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So celebrate Star Wars Day with the San Francisco Giants May 24th at Oracle Park. 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And yes, Niall Horan is officially headed to Chase Center May 25th, 2027.
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6: He'd announced his retirement before the tournament, 34 years old, knees aching. Then he dragged France to the final, almost alone. A Panenka penalty against Italy in the 7th minute, raising hopes of a fairy tale ending. Italy equalized, extra time. 110th minute, Marco Materazzi, the Italian defender, said something to Zidane. We still don't know exactly what. Zidane walked a few paces, turned, and drove his shaved head into Materazzi's chest. The Italian collapsed. The red card came out. Zidane walked past the championship trophy on his way to the tunnel and didn't look at it. Italy won on penalties. The final image of his career, not a kiss, but a headbutt.
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1: They arrived in Germany under a cloud. Cacciapoli, the match fixing scandal, had just broken in Italy, threatening to demote Juventus and disgrace the league. Several squad members faced charges back home. Coach Marcello Lippi turned isolation into fuel. Italy played pragmatically, ruthlessly. Goalkeeper Gianluigi Buffon conceded just 2 goals all tournament. One penalty, 1 own goal. They beat Germany in the semifinal at extra time. Fabio Grosso curling home a beauty in the final minute. Then France in Berlin. Penalties. Grosso again. The last kick. Trezeguet missed. Italy's 4th World Championship. The squad lifted the trophy and dedicated it to the country, to the league, to the friends back home waiting for verdicts.
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1: Yay! 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
0: Lifetime, please. 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
5: 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Some players hated it. Networks tried to filter it out. Mostly, they failed. So Piwe Chabalala scored the opening goal of the tournament for the host nation against Mexico. A screamer into the top corner. The whole country on its feet. South Africa wouldn't make it out of the group. Ghana would carry African hopes deepest. But the cup had finally come home, and home was loud.
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0: crumpled in goal, sending 60 million Koreans into the streets in red shirts. Then Spain on penalties. Quarterfinal. Semifinal. Germany finally stopped them. Controversial refereeing decisions still echo. But the image that lasted was the Red Devils, an entire peninsula painted with crimson, chanting in unison, finding out who they could be when the world watched.
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2: Asia had never hosted a World Soccer Championship. Japan and Korea split the duty, the first co-hosts in history. South Korea, coached by the Dutchman Gus Hiddink, had never won a single World Cup match in their history. They beat Poland, drew with the United States, beat Portugal. In the round of 16, they beat Italy in extra time. Ung Jong-hwan's golden goal, sending 60 million Koreans into the streets in red shirts. Then Spain on penalties. Quarterfinal, semifinal. Germany finally stopped them. Controversial refereeing decisions still echo, but the image that lasted was the Red Devils, an entire peninsula painted with crimson, chanting in unison, finding out who they could be when the world watched.
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0: Alice 97.3, Sarah and Vinny, Alice's morning show. Just when you think it is never going to get here, this one's for you, Vinny. It's Friday. All day yesterday, right up until I broke the news to you. You thought yesterday was Friday. You thought it was on.
1: Yeah.
0: But no.
1: Well, I was furious with you all day, just so you know.
0: Believe me, I felt it.
1: Oh, good.
0: Nobody vibes like Vinny.
1: Thank you.
0: Yeah. But it's finally here. If you're going to Bottle Rock, hooray for you. It's great.
1: Listen.
0: Feel it. Let it wash over you. A 3-day weekend for a lot of people.

0: Let me know when it's done washing over me so I can tell you something.
1: It's done.
0: If you are driving this weekend, it is going to be gnarly.
1: Mm.
0: Just know it.
1: Yeah.
0: The end.
1: Mm. Enjoy yourself. Just pack some car snacks.
0: It's just like everyone's hitting the road. Everyone's hopping planes. Memorial weekend. It's not so. And you know, there's sales. There's all kinds of cool stuff happening in Bottle Rock, but they're shut 19th or pinching it to finish construction.
1: Oh, great! That's a great
0: here in the city.
1: That.
0: So that that's what I was just saying in the other room. Where I was like, wow, Memorial weekend for that.
1: Oh, we get 3 days. Who's out? Who's around then? It's the weekend.
0: Ay, ay, ay.
1: I know. Crazy. Crazy weekend.
0: I'll go another way.
1: Yeah. I'm actually, we're going to Napa, even though I'm not going to Bottle Rock. And I was like, should we leave at 5 a.m.? John's like, we'll just sit in traffic. It won't matter. I'm like, okay. Listen to music. Chit-chat about stuff. Oh, eat car snacks.
0: Yeah?
1: Yeah, it'll be fun.
0: All right.
1: Like a really annoying road trip.
0: You know, that's...
1: The traffic is real getting to Bottle Rock, though.
0: Yeah. No, it's and every, like, especially nutting up the city like that means everyone will have to go around.
1: Mm-hmm. Yep.
0: So the East Bay freeways will be jam-packed.
1: It's
0: going to
1: be tough. It's going to be a, but, you know, take a deep breath. Just remember, it's the weekend and only things good can happen. I don't remember what he says. Nothing bad can happen. It can only good happen. There it is.
0: Who says that?
1: Trump.
0: Oh. You've
1: never seen that clip from him? It's hilarious.
0: No, I look away.
1: I say it to John all the time. It can only good happen, hon.
0: No, I don't know what you're talking
1: about. So don't worry about this weekend. It can

0: Can only good happen. That's what our president says. Anyway, I want to talk about Survivor. Freaking season 50 was Wicked Pissa. It was just great.
1: Oh, Wicked Pissa is good.
0: Mm.
1: Oh, okay.
0: Just Pissa. Mm.
1: All right.
0: What a great season. Ow, ow, ow, woo, woo, woo, woo. It had everything.
1: Are you happy?
0: Yeah, I actually am happy.
1: Okay.
0: Yeah. I thought that in the end.
1: Spoiler alert.
0: Yeah, oh yeah, full spoilers. Like, you've had your 2 days to watch it. Man, yesterday, I had to cram it in yesterday. It was so crazy. What a beautiful day yesterday was.
1: What are you cramming in?
0: I had some stuff to do right after the show, and then my cousin showed up, like, out of the blue for a lunch. And,
1: oh, out of the blue. Cousins.
0: Yeah, I know. So he comes up once in a while, because they've got a grandkid that lives in the city. So once in a while, they'll be like, hey, we're here, and we got an afternoon free. And I'm like, okay. So we did a bike ride. And then I'm like, okay, man, I got to eat my dinner. And so now it's 3 o'clock.
1: Get
0: out of here. Get your clothes and get out. And then we finally sat down and watched Survivor, and it was just epic. So, so, so good.
1: Mm-hmm.
0: Yeah. My favorite part is the big mistake. I did think, because I felt like, you know what? It is a live show. And there's Jeff. He, before they show the scene where the guy loses, they bring him out onto the stage and he sits him down as the 11th member of the jury. And everyone on the stage is, and you can tell that someone's starting to talk to him through his ear, because all of a sudden he's going like this.
2: Well, also the entire audience is like, what's going on? There's thousands of people sitting in front of him, confused.
0: Yeah. And he goes, I'm sorry, what just happened? What happened? So he announces it first. They haven't played that particular segment of the show yet, but he is such a pro. Like, he didn't get frazzled. He just ran with it. They wrote some extra jokes to put in there.
1: I missed that part as I watched it. I watched the beginning and some of the episode and watched some of the setup from... I missed that part, but I did read about it, and I thought it was...
0: I think we have audio, don't we?
3: No, I didn't.
0: Oh, you didn't even grab it. Okay.
1: I thought it was incredibly uncool the way people react to something like that, because it's a live show, and having done live shows my whole life, I realized mistakes get made, and you... Yeah. The idea that you could get through anything live 100% perfect is a joke.
0: Yeah.
1: And that you'd harshly judge him for an honest mistake, just as someone who does something for a living.
0: That was a production mistake.
1: I don't know.
0: That was definitely, he's busy doing this live show and all the moving pieces, and he's got an earpiece, and someone is telling him, okay, bring him out and talk to him about the fire challenge. Like, he shouldn't have even come out then. They did the segment in the wrong order.
1: I don't know, but I do know, like, I was talking to the missus about it, and I just thought, you know what? He's really good at that.
0: Mm.
1: He does a great job.
0: He's amazing.
1: It's way harder than anyone would understand, and you just mentioned what I had mentioned to her. He's got stuff in his ear. He's got people directly in front of him. He's got cameras moving around. He's got a train of thought. And then he's got to also be flexible enough to move around. And,
0: I
1: think he's really good. And I'm surprised. I mean, it was a flub for sure.
0: I didn't see anything negative about the way he handled it.
1: Well, did you read all the articles?
0: Well, I didn't read anything yesterday.
1: Yeah, I read all the articles.
0: To tell you the truth, I knew something had happened. And as it was happening, I'm like, oh, this is the thing that everyone was... that I kept seeing stories for, the big mistake, the twist, the thing. And he could not have handled that better. And 100%, if you people might go watching the show think, oh, Jeff's running that show and he's the one who made that mistake. No, there's a director. There are assistant directors. They were supposed to play that clip and then do that segment. That was 100% not his fault. And he didn't even care. He rolled with it. If that had happened to Julie Chen, her head would have exploded, and that would have been the end of her.
1: I don't know anything
0: she
1: about
0: cannot
1: her.
0: She cannot think on her feet. So it was
3: definitely a production mistake.
0: Oh, definitely.
3: Yeah, definitely.
2: Yeah, I guess they were supposed to come back from commercial and then play the fire
0: and play
2: package.
0: And then he was supposed to bring...
3: The only good thing about it was that the fire challenge was a big nothing.
0: Well, like, you know, it was barely spoiled. It was obvious from the first second that he was going to lose.
3: Yeah.
2: They should have not have spent 20 minutes building it up. Even without the flub, it was already like they're trying to make a story here that Rizzo could possibly beat Jonathan. And they did a good job. By the end of the 20-minute segment, I was like, okay, maybe he'll get lucky and win. But of course he didn't. But no. I, you

0: You know, Jeff is obsessed with Rizzo because he represents the future of this game. That's why they hype him up so much. So that's why they had to
1: Rizzo,
0: give him his good farewell.
1: I think came a long way, and I liked him. But I would have, and I didn't like him because of all that stupid R.I. double Z. Like, get out of here,
2: Rizzo.
1: You nerd. God. Get out of here. But I really think he played a good game. I would have been bummed if he won, though. Yeah. I don't think he was the winner.
0: He had no chance of winning. He doesn't do anything except the social game. He doesn't do anything around camp. He can't even make a fire. They said he didn't make a fire the whole season.
3: I know,
0: no one would have voted for him.
2: Well,
0: no.
2: They talked about, somebody said something about, yeah, some people just sit on the hammock all day and didn't do anything, and Rizzo just pointed at himself. Like, yeah, that was me. I didn't do anything.
3: I still think, and you know what? John and I were talking about this afterward. I wish they would say to... I wish they would ask questions like, if Ozzy had made it to the end, would you have voted for him? Who would have voted for Ozzy if he'd, like, of the jury? Just like, if it had been Rizzo, Joe, and Jonathan, who would you have, you know, would you have voted for Rizzo? Like, I think that stuff is super interesting. Like, where might those votes have fallen? Because, frankly, I knew that I was sad because I thought Joe did a good job in his final... in the final tribal where they have to defend themselves.
0: No, he didn't.
3: He did. He did.
2: I thought he did. I thought he had a chance at winning after
0: what?
2: That.
3: Really?
0: What?
3: He did nothing the whole season.
2: I know, but he did a good job on that. And I'm like, well, maybe he, you know, I went into the final thinking any three of them could have won.
3: Really?
2: Yeah.
0: No chance. That's delusional.
3: I actually thought Aubrey wins. When I knew she was getting to the end, I thought
2: that's
3: unless
2: me.
3: Rizzo got in there, that because I thought he had a really, first of all, he could have pointed to the alliance he had with Suri and Ozzy, the hard choices that he had to make. I think he could have made an argument for himself. Jonathan played a revenge game. He only voted when he was mad at you. He had a lot of enemies. A lot of people just did, except for his freaking fangirl.
2: Oh, like, my God.
3: Does that girl want to bang him or what?
0: Literally.
3: Stephanie,
0: the whole package.
3: I know the whole package. Not Stephanie. I'm talking about Chrissy.
0: Oh.
3: The older lady. Where she's everything he's saying, she's nodding and smiling. I was like, oh, my God. What is going on?
0: I mean, he is insanely hot. That's just objectively true.
3: No.
0: I don't want to make out with him, and I really didn't want him to win. But...
3: No. I'm so glad he didn't win.
2: Can we talk about the ball challenge thing?
3: Oh, I love that challenge.
0: That was really cool.
2: I can't believe how soft I've gotten. When she won and like fell to the ground crying, I teared up.
3: Oh my God.
2: I teared up and I'm like, what is wrong? What are these things in my eyes? Why am I tearing up over Aubrey winning a challenge? But it just...
3: Because she was so raw.
2: And she was going to lose. I think she would have been voted out. And I'm watching it, and as she's falling to the ground crying, I'm like, what is coming down my cheek? Why am I...
3: Oh, wow.
2: So emotional Survivor.
3: I was not moved to tears over that.
2: I also cried at the end of Boys
3: yesterday.
2: The Boys yesterday. The Boys made me cry yesterday.
3: Oh.
2: And Colbert. Oh, I'm a weeping mess.
3: Oh, you cried so many times yesterday.
2: I'm a mess.
3: What's going on, Maddie? Do we need to drill down into this?
0: No, I think we know what's going on. It's just Maddie.
3: It is just Maddie.
2: But yeah,
3: Maddie.
2: But I don't, that was such a, you know, when she won that, I was just like, oh. Good for her.
0: Okay, how do you guys feel about the fact that she had practiced that?
2: I think
3: it's fine. A lot of people are doing that. There was a guy.
1: Hate.
3: You hate it.
1: I hate that they build puzzles.
3: Oh.
1: We said this when Ozzy was here. I don't like the puzzle. Like, I have all the puzzles duplicated at home and practice them each night when I put my keys down on my counter and I do a puzzle.
3: Well, it's been on for 50 seasons.
1: I get it.
3: Preparation's part of it.
1: Going pro is the way to win anything. I understand.
3: I think, too, you should learn to swim really well before you go on that. Like, I feel like that's just the same thing. Like, if you said, I'm getting on Survivor, I'm going to go take some swimming lessons, I'm going to practice holding my breath for 3 minutes. There's things you can do, and one of them is work on puzzles. Like, those puzzles take some great players down.
1: Listen, I get what you're saying. I hear the English coming out of your mouth. I'm saying, and it won her the $2 million.
3: Yeah.
1: It won her the $2 million.
3: 100%.
1: Having practiced some game that got her the win, got her the money.
3: Yeah.
1: I still don't like it.
3: What's it called? They had a name for it based on the guy who was making it as an art project.
0: Simulation?
1: I didn't even see it.
3: Simulation? Oh, you didn't? Oh, it was great. It's the same one. They've done it a few times, and apparently it was an audience fail. I was like, oh, I hope they do that wire thing.
1: What I know.

0: Oh, is where I stopped watching, and then I went to my computer to see who won, and I saw who won. I went, she must have won that, because otherwise they were going to get rid of her.
1: Yeah, she would have been cut.
0: So that the only way she won is she got an immunity somewhere there at the end.
1: Right. And she did. She won the most crucial one. And I really thought that she did a great job sort of presenting her story. She told basically her survivor story. Here's who I was. Here's how I changed. Here's what I wanted to accomplish. Here's what I didn't want to happen again. And I really did feel like she can be an unlikable player. There are times when I'm like, Aubrey, yes, who won the game. $2 million too. She can be unlikable. She can be a very, you know, a lot of them, I can't stand, I get it. They're not eating. They're at a low point.
0: They're not sleeping.
1: But man, they can be such sad sacks. And then they get a little bit of power. It's like Jonathan. That was one of the things that really bugged me about him. He's sulking. He's so mad. Everyone's out to get me. Gets a little bit of power, turns it around and starts shaking the phoenix on his pecs. I'm like, don't stop doing that.
0: Well, I think that emotions are difficult to manage when you're starving.
1: Yes,
0: and not
1: haven't
0: sleeping.
1: Slept.
0: There's a picture of, sorry, it's TV. There's video, whatever you want to call it, of there's this sweep shot where they get a close-up on Aubrey and the bags under her, like you just go, and I'm not trying to.
1: No, she looks
0: worse.
1: She worked.
0: Hasn't slept. She hasn't eaten. And that shot, I just went. Like, it would make a parent's heart hurt. Mm. You know what I mean? Like, if you were her mom,
1: like, what is my kid going through?
0: Oh, honey. Oh, let's get you on a helicopter out of there. You don't look okay.
1: Right.
2: Yes,
1: we need to save you.
2: It's disorienting to see them all at the live finale looking their absolute best with haircuts and makeup.
1: Yeah. Hold on. KLLC, KLLC, HD1, San Francisco. Okay, so I also wanted to say that I really thought they did a great job on the production of the whole show. Like, one of the things I don't love about Survivor in the past is you watch the 2-hour show and now you got to wait through all, you have to wait and then they do the live show afterward, or they did in the past. I think maybe since you've started watching it, they've always announced the winner on the island right then. And then they move over to sort of a live reunion show. But this time they started it with Jeff. You had actually, it's so funny because you had mentioned there's Jeff with his tucked in shirt and his belt on. And John goes, look at him all tucked in and belted. I was like, ah, that's funny. Because usually you do see him in that one Jeff Probst shirt.
0: Yeah, he's got his uniform and that ain't it.
1: And I loved that they cut back and forth. They sort of showed the festivities and the 1,200 people who were there watching the show happen with everyone else. All the different players who were scattered throughout the audience, all there for season 50s finale. I thought that was cool because it didn't feel like we go from the excitement of the game and the grit and dirt of the island to now everybody's just sitting there and it becomes like this weird interview show. So I love that they sprinkled it in.
0: It's easily been a dozen years since I've watched the finale. Like, that's the most of a finale I've seen in
1: Well, because
0: many.
1: They actually sprinkled it in.
0: Do they still make them walk around and look at a stick with a person's
1: name
0: on it?
1: They didn't do that this time. And it's funny
0: because they usually do, though.
1: Oh, yes.
0: I hate that.
1: There's always some, like, especially the people who are on, a lot of times they'll go through the jury. And they did do it a little bit as they were trying to make you think this person might be getting a vote, this person might be getting a vote. They'll take the jurors and they will be commenting on the final three players and how they think they've played. So they did do that, but they don't go back where they have to go on the, you know, the spirit walk.
0: I hated
1: where
0: that.
1: They have to see all the fallen players.
0: One of the reasons is that, like, that's stupid. You're forced.
1: We fast forward it every time. And John started, he goes, oh, this is where they, and he starts fast forwarding. And I'm like, hold on, hang on. That's not, it was right when the families showed up. I thought that was a nice touch.
0: You know, when you're at dinner and someone springs that you have to say grace, it's like that. Like, you see them going, I've got to find nice things to say about this person on TV right now. Mm. Like, you're on the spot. You weren't ready.
1: Make an argument for them.
0: I already have my fork in my hand. I was about to eat. I can't say grace right. What do you mean? All right.
1: Grace. Oh.
0: Jesus, thank you for dinner. Goodbye.
1: Oh.
0: Amen.
1: Yeah, goodbye is not good.
0: Right. Amen. You know what I'm saying? Like, that whole, I hate that contrived.
1: Yeah.
0: Well, be spiritual.
1: I know.
0: But I'm starving, bro.
1: Right. This is just another exhausting walk in the forest I have to take. Yeah, they don't.
0: Give
1: they don't
0: me
1: really
0: my
1: do
0: money
1: that
0: or
1: anymore.
0: Give me a shower.
1: Yeah. So, any
3: want a couple texts?
1: Sure. Yes.
3: 707, I love that Jeff gave Devins the coin he flipped on the Mr. Yes. Beast
0: That's
3: episode.
0: Rad. I didn't hear that.
3: The other presentations were lame.
1: Yeah, although I did feel like Ceri is just, she's so freaking lovable. And I loved that she won the fan favorite, so she got 100K out of this thing.
3: Yeah,
0: good.
3: I hated that they gave the car to the winner. It's like, spread the love. She already got $2 million.
1: That's that. Give it to the winner. I like they broke the curse. If you won a car, I remember that too. They used to occasionally there would be a car that they would.
0: The first year was this car that I don't think the model lasted more than 1 year.
1: Oh,
0: it was like a Plymouth Aztec.
1: Oh,
0: you Pontiac. Know that car?
2: Yeah,
0: Pontiac. You know that car because you worked in cars, huh?
2: Yeah.
0: Famous. This is a terrible car.
1: So people would win them and then lose. Nobody who won a car ever won the game. And so that was why they decided to do it that way. By the way, that Toyota Land Cruiser, I got my eye on that. I love that car. It's like super retro looking. And
2: it's really cool. You should look at the Rivian. It has a very similar look.
0: Rivians are sick.
1: Rivians are good.
3: Very good looking.
1: And the Rivian's all electric. The Toyota isn't.
2: Right,
1: it's like
2: exactly.
3: 707 Survivor. I wish they just do two people at the end because the third person never gets votes.
1: And it's you feel so
2: it's
1: bad for them. It is.
3: And just judging now, Aubrey needs a stylist. And what WTF was with Joe next to because Jonathan's brother's outfit. Sorry.
1: Yes. Kat okay. John goes. All right. Back to Mario World. You go. Like he's wearing a red overalls, shorts over a blue shirt. Is there something up with that guy? Like what in the F? Kind of costume was that?
3: And I felt bad for Aubrey. I wasn't perving, but when she was sitting there, she had a skirt on and had her legs weren't closed. And
1: they
3: kept not trying to show the front row because there she is with her legs spread open.
1: They were definitely not crossed.
0: Spread eagle on TV in a dress.
1: Her knees were not touching. She did have dark nylons on, so
3: and
1: she
3: I'm
1: was...
3: a you know, I'm a boy, you notice those things.
2: Oh,
1: I noticed
2: she's
1: it
2: so,
1: too.
2: She's
3: but I
2: so
3: felt
2: genuine.
3: Bad.
2: It was
1: such a bad dress too. Like
3: it
1: the
3: was
1: whole
3: not a good
1: the whole
3: it
1: look was,
3: not was good.
1: Like
2: it makes me love her even more.
1: Yeah,
2: she's
1: just
2: great. The true dork. And like to lose to beat someone like Jonathan who has everything in this world, it's just the best.
1: I was so glad he lost.
0: You really like Jonathan, don't you?
2: No, I don't like him at all.
0: Oh.
2: That's what I'm saying.
0: No. Oh.
2: Nobody wants to see one of those. Someone in the YouTube said, I'm so glad one of those nasty men didn't win. Or loser men didn't win.
3: 510, after last season, Rizzo, knowing he can't build a fire, how could he be so stupid not to learn how to build fire and practice it? He deserved to lose at fire. He didn't go anywhere. He didn't have time to do anything.
2: That's fair.
3: He
2: only
3: went
2: had
3: 2 weeks. Like, that's the other thing about like him being lazy around camp. Dude's been on that island for how many days?
1: Yeah, he got to eat for 2 weeks, I think, and then he had to go right back on there.
3: Yeah.
1: I don't know, 50 straight days at least?
0: Well, there's an example of practice the fire at camp.
1: Yeah, all
0: the
1: live long
0: day. You have nothing to do.
1: Gather things and start making fire. I feel like it went the way it should. I think the right person won.
0: Yeah.
1: It kind of doesn't even matter who wins that game. To me, we're just watching a show and you're invested in all these different people. And it does matter. I didn't want Jonathan to win, but I was glad that Aubrey got it. I thought that it felt good. 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Probably too late for you to get a letter in for today, but please send those along. badadvice973@gmail.com. I want to mention... and by the way, Survivor 50 concluded with 5.8 million viewers, which, oh Jesus, I keep deleting my stories. 5.8 million viewers, which is the highest since like 2020. I actually would have thought it would be more, but apparently not. 5.8 million viewers doesn't sound like a ton, but it's enough for them to keep making that show.
0: Well, we don't know how many people watched. Are they able to count or include in that count the people who watched it a day later?
1: I think that is how I got the number today. I think it's live plus 24. There's like a term for it. I might have that wrong, or plus one day. But they're saying 5.8 million viewers on CBS. Most watched finale since Winners at War in 2020, which was, by the way, the last full-length game that they played. I believe that was in progress as the, or it was airing, in the progress of airing when the pandemic happened.
0: Oh.
1: Because thereafter, they went to the new thing. They'd have to vet these people and keep them quarantined leading up to the show. It was all COVID all the time. So there's that. Stephen Colbert, The Late Show ended its run inside a snow globe, which is nice, as they backed away. You could hear the, you know, through the glass of the snow globe, you could hear the theme song muffled playing through it. It ended its 11-year run last night, The Late Show with Stephen Colbert. The show started with a bunch of celebrities popping up, thinking that they were his last guests, including Bryan Cranston, Paul Rudd, Tim Meadows, Ryan Reynolds. Stephen's real last guest was technically Paul McCartney. He was the last other guy. In fact, I think he there's a shot of them, and Paul McCartney is pulling the big switch to turn off all the lighting in the studio. Their interview got interrupted, though, when the actual interview part, when an interdimensional wormhole opened backstage and stuff started getting pulled into it. And that's when Neil deGrasse Tyson, who was a regular on that show, showed up to explain the wormhole opened because of two contradictory realities existing at once. That Colbert show was number one, but also got canceled after Colbert pushed Neil deGrasse Tyson into the wormhole for being a know-it-all. Jon Stewart came along, gave Stephen a pep talk. He was followed by Jimmy Kimmel, Jimmy Fallon, John Oliver, Seth Meyers, other late night hosts. Great.
3: I have that part of it.
4: Breakfast Five.
5: Oh, come on.
4: Jimmy, Seth, John, handsome Jimmy. Thank God you're here and I need you the most.
5: We came to say we're going to miss you. Late night is not going to be the same without you.
6: Yeah. Without you, where will Americans turn to see a middle-aged white man make jokes about the news?
7: The news? Why? What's going on?
8: It's okay.
6: Yeah, don't worry about it.
4: Why aren't you guys being pulled in, too?
5: You know what? Actually, one of these holes opened at my show last year, but it went away after about 3 days.
4: Is that what's going to happen to me, too?
1: That's Kimmel. Going to the hole. So then they closed the wormhole so Colbert could get back on stage and finish the show. Then it reopened and sucked up everyone and everything in the theater. He ended up in a dark room with Elvis Costello singing his 1977 song, Jump Up, with help from Late Show band leader Louis Cato and former band leader John Batiste, who came back for the finale. And that wasn't it. They then cut back to the studio where Paul McCartney sings, I don't know why you say goodbye, I say hello, as Colbert staffers all danced into the studio. And then they cut to the outside of the Ed Sullivan Theater, where the entire building shrunk down and ended up in a snow globe on the sidewalk with the muffled Late Show theme playing inside. Was there anything else that you felt like you really wanted to make sure we heard?
3: This was a neat little montage they did. They took like a history of Late Show hosts and did a goodbye or a final intro for him.
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24: He looks like a short butcher peeping over 2 pounds of liver.
25: Whatever that means.
26: I wish I had an ending for this bit.
1: Oh, that's funny. We also have a death to report this morning. It's a mystery. Yeah. NASCAR driver Kyle Busch died yesterday at 41. They are saying as the result of an undisclosed severe illness. A statement from NASCAR called it sudden and tragic, adding that he was fierce, passionate, and immensely skilled. You know, people have only good things to say about this guy. He's survived by his wife and Samantha is her name, and two children. Last week, or maybe 12 days ago, May 10th, he was struggling. This was someplace in New York State.
3: Watkins Glen.
0: During a race.
3: Yeah, during
1: a race.
3: I think it was a truck race.
1: He had a sinus cold, a sinus infection, it sounds like, that was worsened because of elevation changes and intense.

0: intense G-forces. Like, and you get, everybody's been in a car as you're going around a curve. Now multiply that by 100 miles an hour. So he's really not doing well. He radios his crew toward the end of the race, says, I need a doctor to be ready with a shot. I need to be able to get through this. I'm not going to be able to do it. I need a shot. And so he gets a shot. And then he goes on. Like, he runs two more races that weekend. This was last weekend.
1: Finished eighth and won one.
0: Won one of them, yeah. and finished eighth. He was supposed to be on the track this weekend for the Coca-Cola 600 at the Charlotte Motor Speedway. Again, this is a 41-year-old dude. I don't know that much about Kyle Busch.
1: I follow racing, more Formula One than NASCAR, but Kyle Busch is a, like, young legend. Like, he is definitely going to be in the Hall of Fame. He was great in the he's one of those guys that would run the truck series on Saturday and then run the car series on Sunday. Like, he's a
0: I didn't even know there was a truck series.
2: He's got records. Like,
0: yeah.
1: He's
2: Maddie's right. He's got records. As at his age, he's someone who's already cemented as a great. I don't understand why someone. I mean, I don't know. I know that often we will, any one of us of a certain age, will try to grind through stuff. I'll grind it out. I can do this. You know, the younger
0: I got
2: people
0: a headache,
2: who go
0: whatever.
2: No. That's the move.
0: Yes.
2: Like, clearly, this is an example.
0: Somebody come check my head. There's
2: a young
0: going
2: person
0: on.
2: Should have been around to say, you know, it's not worth, like, how about you race next month?
0: It's just a sinus infection. I'm just going to power through it.
2: But,
1: I mean, he even was at, like, 2 days ago, he was at a charity event. Him and his wife have a big charity event in Charlotte before that race because they're from Charlotte. He's huge in Charlotte. And, you know, he was okay. And then yesterday, literally, I watched the first thing come up. He's in the hospital. And then it wasn't 2 hours later. He's dead.
0: Oh,
1: it
0: my
1: was
0: God.
1: Crazy.
2: These things
1: very sad.
2: Do happen, though.
0: They do.
2: You know, so it's one of those, I don't know what we'll find out. Did he go septic? Did he, you know, like, what could
0: right.
2: it, what was he ignoring that no one knew about? I know they have gnarly schedules. And this happens to people in bands. It happens more than you probably realize. They're scheduled out and they feel the pressure of the world on them.
0: Mm.
2: They're carrying it all and they mm-hmm. got to. If I don't go to that concert on that day, the people who live in that town who work on that, they're going to not work that day too.
0: Right.
2: And if you're carrying the circus on your back.
0: Right.
2: And I'm sure he was too.
3: He was literally training when he passed away. He was behind a simulator, a driving simulator.
0: Wow. And that's when he must have collapsed. If they got him to the hospital.
3: Yeah, when they found him unresponsive.
0: You know, it sounds like a stroke or an aneurysm or something.
2: Well, I'm
0: like,
2: sure
0: it just,
2: we'll know.
0: Right. But at some point, I'm sure we'll know because people are interested. He hit the Cup Series in 05 and won Rookie of the Year on his way to this legendary career.
3: At 16.
0: Oh, my. Really?
3: Mm-hmm. He started at 16.
0: So
3: 22 years of NASCAR racing.
0: Incredible. That's incredible.
2: A lot of circles.
0: Dale Earnhardt Jr. tweeted, Kyle was one of the greatest drivers in NASCAR history. No one can deny that.
2: Mm-hmm.
0: So rest in peace, driver Kyle Busch, who passed away. And I just wanted to read this to you really fast just to get some stuff off my plate. Quentin Tarantino, he doesn't take any crap from anybody.
2: This guy.
0: On his movie sets, including Brad Pitt. According to Bruce Dern, Bruce had a scene with Brad in Tarantino's movie Once Upon a Time in Hollywood. Now, I don't remember that specifically, but
2: I believe
0: fine.
2: He
0: I believe
2: played
0: it.
2: The guy in the house at the hippie farm.
0: Oh, is that so?
2: I think so.
1: I believe you're right.
0: Oh, funny. Is that Laurent Dern's dad, Bruce Dern?
2: Yes, okay. I think so.
0: So, according to Bruce Dern, he has a scene with Brad in the movie Once Upon a Time in Hollywood. Dern says that he ad-libbed a line and it stumped Brad. Like, they didn't know how to respond to it. So Brad said, cut. And Tarantino went off on him. Never again in your life will you ever cut a camera or you'll be dead in this business. That's my domain. Like, I don't know if you can really say that to Brad Pitt, but it sounds like he was.
1: If you're Tarantino, you can.
0: Sure, I guess. But
2: yeah,
0: I'm
2: well,
0: saying,
2: you can on your own movie set. You can't do that anywhere else. Brad Pitt will go, I own the rest of the world that's
0: right.
2: not your movie set.
0: But, I mean, to say you'll
2: Quentin.
0: Be dead in this business is
2: well,
0: a bit of a stretch.
2: Tempers flare.
0: That is true.
3: He must have really liked the ad lib.
0: He must have. You know, do a cutaway. I do it my way. Don't tell me how to do it. Don't say cut.
2: You know what's cool or interesting, I think, is when you see these scenes where people bust up or lose it and they at least try initially, get it together, not move, let the camera keep rolling, and because they know editing can fix it.
0: Yep.
2: And if they could just not keep laughing, then they've got the scene.
0: Right.
2: It's kind of fun to see that kind of level of pro.
0: Yeah.
2: Or losing it.
0: I love at the end of movies too. Like they clearly run a few direct from the script, and then some of these really talented people they ad lib a little and they mm-hmm. figure out some other things to do. There's those scenes at the end of, I think it's Horrible Bosses, where Jason Sudeikis there's a whole bunch of outtakes with him where he's like saying, you know, it's like that quote you heard in the movie, blah, blah, blah. And they go, what? That's not in any movie. He goes, now it is.
2: One of the places where I first saw that and loved it with all my heart was the Burt Reynolds movies.
0: Oh,
2: they were the Smokey and the Bandit, Cannonball. They always did those outtakes. Yep. And it's the first time you thought, I'm staying.
1: Yeah.
2: I'm watching this.
0: I want to see if there's anything happening during the credits.
1: Hey, before we go, got a text from Danielle Reyes with some Survivor tea. I know we're running
0: great.
1: A little late. So
0: who
1: I'm just going to read what she wrote me. Survivor tea. Jonathan believes Survivor 50 had a bitter jury. He didn't understand Dee's vote because she spent no time with Aubrey. He accuses Sri of tainting the jury. Lastly, Tiffany's final tribal. She was pissed prior to the tribal. She asked Jonathan why vote her out and why not Joe. He told her flat out because she's a woman. And Jeff, by the way, does not wear an earpiece.
0: Oh.
1: So
0: maybe he has someone doing hand signals to him on the side?
1: Yes, but that's from Big Brother Danielle.
0: Well, she would know. Danielle, thank you for weighing in. Your terrible taste in movies has now been reversed.
3: She wants redemption. She sent me another suggestion.
1: No.
3: Sorry, Danielle. Love you.
0: Forget it.
2: But
0: you can come back
2: Danielle.
0: In anytime
2: yeah,
0: you want.
2: Best.
0: We love you. All right, what's coming up in the news?
2: So much stuff, including, are you driving this weekend?
0: Oh, yes.
2: After these.
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0: bum, bum, bum. Alice, 97.3. Sarah and Vinny, Alice's morning show. Oh my God, it's Friday all day. Coming up at 7 a.m. You have problems? 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
2: What's up, everyone? This Alice Report is brought to you by Fremont Bank. Game on!
0: Oh, game on.
2: Game on!
0: Let's go.
2: You think Kieran wrote this?
0: Yeah. Game on.
2: Game on!
0: We have a bunch of game on signs around here.
3: That's Kieran's
2: that's
3: thing.
2: That's her catchphrase.
0: Game on!
2: Game on!
0: Let's go!
3: Game. Great.
0: On.
3: American made. Everything.
0: Great American made everything.
4: He's so wise. Mm.
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2: 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Game on!
0: Game on. Let's go.
2: Let's go.
0: Let's go.
2: I miss that boy.
0: I know. Alex was a fun guy.
2: I still follow him and his part. It was. It's his
0: Brazilian wife, right?
2: Yeah. They were just in Brazil.
0: Oh.
2: Mm-hmm. And I liked them all. Like. If you don't already know, it's Memorial Weekend. Big one.
0: Yeah.
2: This is a big one. This is, for many of us, it feels like this is the kickoff to summer.
0: Yep.
2: Also, Bottle Rock this weekend.
0: Mm-hmm.
2: We'll see you
0: out
2: there.
0: Busy times, yeah.
2: Overcast start this morning, but we should see the sun break through. And in the inland areas, you're still going to be pushing above 90.
0: Oh.
2: And elsewhere, probably more likely the upper 70s and 80s.
0: That sounds pleasant.
2: Yeah. Road construction on 19th here in the city this week, or this weekend.
0: Yikes.
2: So. That is not going to be an option if you're trying to get through the city to the North Bay. You'll probably want it. Well, it's an
0: option.
2: You'll
0: need to go around.
2: Yeah, but it's not. That is not a fun traffic jam on a normal day.
0: Mm.
2: So when they start closing lanes, ay, ay, ay.
0: Ay, ay, ay, ay, ay, ay, ay.
2: The Knicks won last night and are up 2-0 in their series in Oklahoma City at Spurs 5:30 tonight. And that's 1-1. Series is tied. Okay, today is National Road Trip Day.
0: Oh, well, it's for once a day that is like, that makes sense.
2: It does make sense, and that's kind of theming out here, as we all have stuff to do.
0: Sure, everyone's busy.
2: 45 million Americans will travel at least 50 miles from home this weekend. That's AAA's expectation. 45 million.
0: That's a lot of people.

0: people.
1: And what's weird about it is gas, I mean, I'm sure it's been higher at some point, but
0: has it?
1: I'm going by stations that are $7 for the cheapest stuff.
0: Right.
1: AAA released its Memorial Day travel report. And again, 45 million people will travel this year. That's up a notch from last. The record is 44.8 million, which was set last year.
0: Oh.
1: Well, let's see.
0: We do love our barbecue. We'll go 50 miles for that.
1: Well, we like to do things too. Like, mm-hmm. that's, you know, you don't want to get in your casket and be like, boy, I never did anything.
0: Yeah.
1: Nothing. Nothing just standing out.
0: Watch a lot of TV.
1: My life is flashing before my eyes, right. And you'd think I was Barney Miller because I only have memories of the TV show. You know what I mean? Like,
0: oh, Barney Miller of all the
1: you
0: shows.
1: You know, the jailhouse.
0: Sure, yes, of course. It's.
1: You don't know Barney Miller, do you?
2: Of course not.
0: The theme song is great. Play me the theme song.
1: Boom. Ba-ba-boom. Ba-ba-boom. Ba-ba-boom. Is that the one?
0: Yeah. I believe so. If it isn't, we both remembered the exact wrong song. I love the Barney Miller theme.
1: Whatever. You don't want to get in your casket and be like,
0: no.
1: I sure miss Melrose Place.
0: Oh, there you go.
1: Fish.
0: Yeah. I have to say, I feel like this song in particular is a huge influence on me because, man, do I love a good bass line.
1: Yep. Do you know, Maddie, for a point? I'm going to have to walk over there and give him a point if he gets this.
0: I'll give it to him. It's fine.
1: For a point, what is Fish's wife's name?
3: I got
0: you
3: Stella in my
0: her,
3: head,
0: right?
3: But I don't think that's right.
0: He's got to get home to his wife, but you never see her
1: well,
0: in the show?
1: He ends up getting his own series later. That,
3: yeah,
1: as a
3: I forgot. I'm saying Stella.
1: It's Bernice.
0: Oh. Bernice. Mm. Sorry, no point for you. Vinny, that's a point for you.
1: No, I don't need a point.
0: No,
1: I'm giving it.
0: I assign the points.
1: Don't worry. I'm going to get a lot of points later.
3: R.I.P. Abe Vigoda.
1: Yeah.
0: Abe Vigoda.
1: I liked him.
0: Boom.
1: Boom. It doesn't matter. The point is people want to do stuff and get out, and I will see you at Bottle Rock. It's going to be so fun.
0: So good.
3: We should play this anytime we're talking about traveling. It just feels like travel music.
0: Does it? So good. I mean, I can't even remember if the show is as good as the theme song.
3: It was fun.
1: The show was good.
0: Yeah, whatever we watched, it was just because it was on TV, and we didn't have a lot of options.
1: And there was a guy on the show named Wojciechowicz.
0: Oh, yeah.
1: Is that his name?
0: Yeah, yeah.
1: The Polish guy?
0: Yeah.
1: I can't think of it.
0: Wojo.
1: Was it?
0: I don't know. I think so.
1: Well, the national average for a gallon of gas is $4.56.
0: Hilarious. I drove down. I was on Lombard today, and it was all under $7 except for diesel, which was like $7.29, but everyone's like right up there, like $6.99 probably for high grade. I thought, oh, look at them trying to keep it under $7 a gallon. Oh my God.
1: I give her all the credit in the world, although I don't do it myself. Christina will go to Costco and wait in the week-long line to save some pennies on gas.
0: Well,
1: it's great. It's good.
0: Yeah.
1: She drives a tank. Mm. And so she takes the extra drive.
0: Right. Because for her, by the time she's filled that tank, she has saved $12.
1: Right. Again, Memorial Day weekend, everyone. Nationwide, salads are the most likely side at a Memorial Day cookout. Will you be doing a cookout this weekend?
0: Well, we're going to go to our friend's house in Napa. I'm sure that there will be food. I'm sure of it. But I don't know what the plan is.
1: People got to eat.
0: People got to eat. You got to feed the people.
1: Salads are the most likely side at the Memorial Day cookout, followed by potato chips.
0: Oh.
1: Pickles?
0: Pickles are a side? Pickles are a garnish.
1: What? Am I reading this wrong? They have pickles on the list.
0: Mm. I do like a good pickle, though.
1: Yeah, but if someone puts that out for lunch, are you like, oh, okay.
0: Boy, that'll really satisfy my hunger. No, I'm not. It's a garnish. A pickle is something that gets added to something else. Eaten with something else. Nobody just is like, Damn, I think I'll just eat a big old pickle right now.
1: For the bulk of my life, if I got enough sandwich in me, that pickle gets thrown away without even a bite taken out of it.
0: Oh. I actually ask, I'll usually get an extra pickle when I go to Michael's because I want one little bite of pickle with each bite of my sandwich.
1: Look at Maddie holding his heart. Elizabeth.
3: Pickle's like the best part.
0: Well, it's not the best part.
3: Oh, the best part of eating a sandwich is taking a bite of the sandwich and then crunching that cold pickle right afterwards.
0: Yes.
1: Mm. Wait a minute. Let me get this straight. You got a mouthful of turkey and cheese.
0: Yes.
1: And then you squeeze through the hole in your mouth.
0: You don't just squeeze through it. You just put a little bit of the pickle in your mouth.
1: You just took a big bite of turkey.
0: How big a bite are we talking?
1: Have you even chewed any yet?
0: No, usually I'll take the bite. Make room in my mouth. That's a double bite. I don't do that. And then I'll put the end of the pickle spear in my mouth and take a little bite of the pickle. It wakes it all up. It's like a...
3: I take the big pickle, take a bite, and then...
0: Oh.
1: So you have a mouthful of food,
3: yes.
1: But you've got just a little bit of, like, a little corner in there for more, for pickle.
3: Yeah, the pickle interacts with the sandwich. It makes it fresh and... feisty in your mouth.
0: It wakes it up.
2: That is scientifically true. The pickle does play a role, but why not just put it on the sandwich?
3: No.
0: I want it cold.
3: No, I want it to crunch.
1: Show their food, you know, what they've eaten, what's in their mouth. They're trying to show that to their fellow diners.
3: Well, I'll also
1: look at me. I have a big bite of pastrami.
0: Vinny, we can't all be like you and just lower our head over a plate and hork it in and then go, are we done yet? Why are you guys still eating?
1: We all can be like me. I'll teach you how.
0: No, I'll teach you how. You can put a pickle in your mouth without going, ah!
1: No, don't say yes.
3: Yeah. Then,
1: you know, you
3: I
1: can't.
3: Did, no. Yeah. And I like pickles on the sandwich and extra. Pickles are good.
0: Pickles are good.
3: I'm going to have a pickle afterwards.
1: Listen up, party people.
0: I'm ready. Now that our argument about pickles is over.
1: Well, there's no argument.
3: We won.
0: I agree.
1: You believe you did.
0: Thank you.
1: Have you ever voted in an election?
0: Yes.
1: And then wanted to get hammered?
0: No.
1: Oh, you didn't
0: like it. Like, not specifically.
1: That's off my plate. Let's get ripped.
0: No, usually it's on a Tuesday anyways. It's like, and now I just mail in a vote.
1: Right.
0: I mean, maybe I am going to get ripped afterwards because it's a Friday and that's when I had time to fill out the ballot. But yeah, when I used to, you'd go to the polls and then you'd like go about your day.
1: There's a small town in North Central Alabama.
0: Okay. Alabama Shakes.
1: Central. Got it? North Central.
0: North Central.
1: Called Falkville.
0: Falkville.
1: Falkville.
0: F-A-L-K.
1: Falkville.
0: Falkville.
1: And they just voted to end the town's historic 140-year ban on booze.
0: Oh.
1: And it won out by one vote.
0: Is that so?
1: So if you are out there and you're one of those people, I don't vote because my vote doesn't count. It doesn't matter. It's all rigged anyway. This one person that got off their ass and said, I'm a yes on booze. Bring it back.
0: Mm.
1: They got the win.
0: Falkville.
1: The final tally was 116 to 115 in favor of allowing booze back in town.
0: So there's like 250 people in this town?
1: No, plenty of residents didn't care.
0: Oh.
1: There are 800 registered voters in Falkville.
0: I see.
1: And only 231 voted.
0: Oh.
1: One local gas station is thrilled about the results, saying they're definitely going to be sellers.
0: Oh, like you can stop by here and we'll get a beer fridge and you can grab a beer. That seems like the place to get your beer as you get back in your car with a full tank of gas.
1: You listen to me.
0: I'm listening.
1: The first time when I moved to Philly and I was at this point, I wasn't, you know, off the freaking deep end, but you get someplace where you're all, wait a minute, you can't buy beer at the grocery store?
0: No.
1: Oh, you can't buy it anywhere?
0: You have to go to a special store for it.
1: So the people who will be able to get their beer now at a gas station rather than leave town to the other town to get their beer, that is ridiculous. Like in Philly, too, it was that weird no booze sales on Sunday. And you're like, but it's football day.
0: Yeah. You had to prepare for it.
1: Everybody here loves

0: Yeah. Yeah. Meanwhile, you could go across the border to West Virginia where we have drive-through liquor stores and serve till 3 a.m.
1: And they'll put a straw in it for you as you drive away.
0: Oh, absolutely. Here's
2: hey,
0: a smoothie.
2: You want that in a to-go cup?
0: Yeah, you want frosting? You want a little slurpee? A little slurpee?
1: Our text number is 800-400-3697, and Maddie's on the show.
0: Oh, we got lots of texts. Jam through these. 925, Babe Vigoda, I love that,
2: oh, Babe Vigoda.
0: Was only 53 years old when he was on Barney Miller.
1: And he looked 100.
0: I know. I'm
2: like, he did look like the old guy.
0: Yeah. I'm 53.
2: You know what, though? Everyone looked old to us because we were kids. He probably looked even older than, you know, like now I'd be like, oh, look, that lady's only 53 years old. She's so young.
0: No, I saw his picture when I was playing the theme song.
2: Oh.
0: No, he looked old. Oh. Like,
1: yeah, he did.
0: He looked like
2: playing an old guy.
1: It's the same thing. You see those photos of, oh, God, she lived to be 90 something.
2: Betty White.
1: You see pictures of her in her 60s and she still looked like she did in her 90s with the gray hair and the curls and the. And if you look at someone who's 60 now, an actress, you'd go, look at her.
2: I know.
1: She's a supermodel.
2: Right.
1: Doesn't have anything. There's no resemblance whatsoever.
2: I know. Age defying.
1: Mm-hmm.
0: From our friend Jessica in San Mateo, today is my birthday, and I'm driving up the coast with my parents to Half Moon Bay. Super cool. Today happens to be National Road Trip Day. It's also Harvey Milk Day. Definitely worth a mention as he is an icon of the gay
1: Absolutely.
0: Community.
1: Yes.
0: Love you, radio family. And I'd love a shout out. There
2: and
0: you go.
2: Go Jess. Right around the corner.
1: You said Jessica, right?
0: Jessica.
1: Yeah. Go Jess.
2: Have fun.
0: 707, I love pickles, but do not put that nonsense on my sandwich or burger.
1: I don't love pickles, but I am with you.
2: I like a ham and Swiss with those slab pickles they do now. You know, you can buy them. They're slabbed up, so every bite has an equal amount. So good.
0: 707, Jonathan has been doing post-game interviews and is a bitter loser. Yeah. Cry more, muscle man. You got beat by a girl.
2: Yeah, listen, that guy, we all knew it. It's no surprise that he's got sour grapes. He was a little bitch.
1: Okay.
2: I have spoken.
0: It is known.
2: It is known.
0: 925. Vinny, you don't save your sandwich for later if you didn't finish it? You said you'd throw it away?
1: No. I said, if I got enough food in my tummy from my sandwich, I don't even take a bite of the pickle. The pickle gets thrown away. That goes in the trash. Because it's a garnish. Do you eat the parsley, too?
2: I love parsley.
1: No, you do.
2: Yes, I do. In fact, I save it for the end because I feel like it freshens
0: my mouth. It's a mouth cleanser.
2: Yeah.
0: Yeah.
1: You eat parsley, too?
0: At the end, because it's like, like in my family, we eat salad at the end of the meal. Like, that's an Italian thing. I don't know if your family does it, but, like, we always have our salad after the meal because it helps cleanse your palate, and then you're ready for whatever else.
1: Okay,
0: dessert.
2: The gelato.
1: You said a lot of stuff that wasn't about the parsley there. You put parsley in your mouth and
0: at
1: go, nom, nom, nom.
2: I chop parsley and put it on fish. I chop parsley and put it over my spaghetti.
1: Yeah, but the sprig. You take the sprig.
2: I love the sprig. I will sit and eat the. I grow parsley some years, so I'll go out there and just be eating the parsley. It's so good.
1: Oh, my gosh.
0: 925.
2: What do you mean? It's delicious.
0: It is good. 925. Good morning, Alice family. I've been listening to you from the beginning. Today is my last day of work.
2: Oh,
0: I'm retiring.
2: God. Oh, my
0: so
2: God.
0: So we're taking our last drive to work this morning. Feeling a little sentimental, but I'll still listen to you in the morning at home. Love you long time. Kathy from Concord.
2: Oh,
1: Kathy, we're going to miss you.
2: We're making our last drive with you. You know, we'll still be on, Kathy.
3: And you now can still watch on YouTube.
2: Yeah,
3: since
2: sure.
3: Since you won't be driving.
2: Hang out. Just get your phone. Sit in bed. It's great. Congratulations, by the way.
1: Mm-hmm.
0: 510, and this is so true and the best. At Disneyland, you can buy a whole big pickle as a snack. I often see many people walking around just munching on that pickle. Natalie from Livermore. That's me. That's definitely something I do at Disneyland every time.
2: Well, listen, it's very expensive to buy food at Disneyland. Maybe that was like, look, we're on a budget. Kid, you can have a pickle.
1: I can only afford a pickle.
2: They're only a quarter here. This will fill you up. Eat it.
0: A churro.
2: No churro for you. It's like a churro, but it's a pickle. We're going to take a quick break, and when we come back, bad advice for this week.
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0: Alice 97.3, Sarah and Vinny, Alice's morning show. I'm sorry, I was in my own head looking up. I was like, I saw Santana like in 1984 in the same place I saw Madonna and the Kinks and Chrissy Hines.
1: What are you talking about?
0: I saw them all at the same place in Providence. Not on the same night, you know, over the course of the time I was in college.
1: Oracle Arena?
0: No, Providence Civic Center.
1: Oh.
0: Yeah, not Oracle Arena.
1: Oracle doesn't sponsor every arena everywhere.
0: I know. Maybe it is. You know what? I'm sure it's not called the Providence Civic Center anymore. I'm sure it's called the Oracle Civic Center.
1: Okay.

0: or the Providence Oracle Center or something. We have a summer concert pack, which is amazing. It's four different shows, including tickets to see Santana. We just heard Maria. All this week, we've been doing this. So today is the final day for this. Actually, I want to say next week, we have a really big prize, too.
1: We can tease. So we had a couple big prizes next week.
0: We do.
1: Yeah.
0: We've got Fred Armisen tickets.
1: Yes.
0: We've got Bruno Mars tickets.
1: Yes.
0: And I think we're doing Napa Valley Wine Train, too.
1: That one's going to be on RadioAlice.com. So go to RadioAlice.com. You'll get all the concert
0: stuff.
1: Yeah.
0: You should keep, that's where you find out what we're giving away, what time everything's happening, how to get entered. Right now, though, I'm going to tell you about something we're doing at 9:05 today. We've been doing this all week. It's the summer concert pack from Alice. 9:05, 12:05, and 5:05. We give you code words. You can win a pair of tickets with the code word for all four of these shows. Pitbull, which is sold out. Hilary Duff. The Fray with Dashboard Confessional and Santana. It's all courtesy of Another Planet Entertainment and Live Nation. We got a phone number, which you can also text us on, 800-400-3697. But if you're going to go long form or you want to send pics or videos or anything like that, use our email. That's where we can get that stuff. SarahandVinny@odyssey.com. And then once a week on Fridays at 7 a.m. Oh, look at the time. We do bad advice, and that email is badadvice973@gmail.com. Thank you to everybody who wrote in and helped us out with some really good problems today. We are going to start with this one, bad advice. I am recently divorced, and I had a very amicable resolution.
2: Good for you.
0: I know, right?
2: You don't hear that often.
0: You don't. And he says, I agreed to give her a good price for the house. She agreed not to take my retirement. We are still friends, but we don't talk that much now. Part of the agreement was to take at least one family vacation with our son. We're going to get together.
2: Once a year, or one last time?
0: It just says part of the agreement was to take one last family vacation with our son. So
2: okay,
0: this must be, and he is saying he's recently divorced. So this is sounds like a one-time thing.
2: All right.
0: I'm from Detroit, and we've been vacationing on Torch Lake in northern Michigan. Are you familiar?
3: Oh, yeah. That's the party lake.
0: Torch Lake is the party lake.
3: In the summers, tons of boats come and all tie up to each other. It's
0: like one big floating mass where you can jump from boat to boat.
2: Regatta.
3: Yes. Exactly.
0: Nice. So Torch Lake, northern Michigan. For the last 10 years, we've been going there. We invited my mom and brothers while we're all there, and they all get along with my ex-wife, so it sounds perfect, right? Well, since my divorce, I have met a woman that I have very strong feelings for. I'm getting the feeling she's not a fan of my going on vacation with my ex-wife. Even if she says she's fine with it, I'm concerned about how she'll react when I return. Curious to hear what bad advice you have. Sincerely, Vacation Trouble. I feel like you might be creating the problem. You are never going to not have ties to that person because you have a kid with them. And anybody who, if this lady can't handle, I get why you'd be like, oh, I don't want to ruin this. I actually really like this. But she's got to get used to it. This is someone who's, if she's going to be with you, if you want to be my lover, you got to get with my ex-wife and my kid.
2: You don't want to be with someone
0: who can't handle that.
2: That can't be cool with one last agreement, the final,
0: right.
2: Note on your divorce is this vacation, and you should fulfill that to the period.
0: Yes.
2: To the last word. Get it done. Enjoy it to the best you. Look, we did that fake, the practice question yesterday where the guy stumbles, they're moving, and this guy stumbles upon his wife's
0: journal from college,
2: and
0: where she had a list of all the guys she'd done stuff with.
2: This dumbass reads it, and then he finds himself feeling like he's been lied to, and like, first and foremost, you shouldn't have been snooping through her stuff. And guess what? In that scenario, eat it. You don't get to talk about it. You get to live with it.
0: I think he's gonna confront her with it.
2: Your position in her life by taking that journal and going, oh, no one's around. I'm going to thumb through this and see what's...
0: What is this? Is this a list of dudes and all the stuff she did with each of them? She told me she could count them on one hand. Like a hand does repeat.
2: Yeah, there you can just keep going.
0: Keep on counting on one hand. I can count on one hand too.
2: Right, without even trying.
0: Sure. Right.
2: Piece of cake. Anyway, my point is you made a deal, fulfill it, and then you can walk off. But she's still going to be around. You need this lady to get down with the fact that you have previously been married.
0: Yes.
2: And if she's
0: and you have a child,
2: insanely jealous and can't be cool about something that you, again, agreed to before you even met her, then she's probably not for you.
0: I also want to reread this last paragraph. Since my divorce, I've met a woman I have strong feelings for. I'm getting the feeling that she's not a fan of my going on vacation with my ex-wife. Even if she says she's fine with it, I'm concerned how she'll react when I return. You're getting a feeling. You're getting it. She has said she's fine with it. Take her at her word. Obviously, don't bang your ex-wife on the trip.
2: Yeah, don't do that.
0: Yeah, that just complicates everything.
2: Well, that ends everything, really, because she'll go, I didn't like it in the first place, but now I know for sure that my instinct was correct.
0: Right.
1: I'm not in the same situation, but I've thought about this a lot. So coming up in June, you know, my brother passed. We have two memorials for him. Shauna is going with me.
0: On the same flight.
1: On the
0: same
1: flight.
0: Staying in the same place.
1: We're you
2: Shauna,
1: know,
2: your ex-wife.
1: My ex-wife.
0: Not your ex-wife. Shauna, your separated wife.
1: So the thing is, she was a member of my family for over 20 years. So she's going to be around. My family, she's still going to be part of, like, that's, she's in there. Like, she is, she and my sister and my stepmom.
0: She was really close with this brother.
1: And she was really close with my brother. And she's, I mean, she's part of the family. Like, I'm going to see her at things. She is definitely going to want, you know, she's very close with my dad and we're spending time with him too. And I've thought about, like, what if I was dating somebody, how they would respond to that. And yeah, I could see them getting very upset, but I think they have to understand that 20 years is a long time when you're with somebody and they do become part of the family.
0: If I'm the person that, like, you just explained it perfectly. Like, that's, you look at them and you say, this is not anything untoward. This is me and a member of a family that I'm in going to a memorial together.
2: I could be wrong, but I think that will wane as time passes. Like, your dad's still alive, but he's what? How old?
1: 90.
2: Yeah. And your brother, it just happened and you two are still close, but you will both probably meet people and move on and there'll be this
0: there'll be fewer
2: standard real separation that happens over time because you're not married anymore.
0: Right. And so you have a kid that's right. Tying you together.
2: And that is that will bind you.
0: Mm-hmm.
2: For life,
0: forever,
2: no matter what. And I've witnessed this through my wife's family, where the divorce is real, and and people move on, and all of them show up, and for the most part, everyone is pro.
0: Right,
2: they're pro. They know they're coming to a party where they're going to see their ex, and
0: but they're also going to see the entirety
2: of the person,
0: right? Exactly.
2: Right, and you just got to get down with that, and it happens probably better over time than that first day.
0: Yes.
1: 408, to add to the bad advice, the new woman needs to get on board because once that kid gets married, has children, there's going to be birthday parties, weddings, and all kinds of other stuff that she can't be mad at, as Vinny would say. Punt if she's not on board. Love you all. Yeah. Lisa, San Jose.
0: She doesn't have to be an enthusiastic participant, but she needs to know that this is what you're bringing with you into any relationship you get into from now on. You have to wrap your head around it too. You have to be able to lay it out calmly. This is my ex-wife. We're doing this because we agreed to it in the divorce.
2: We are seeing a really unique shift in dating lives where men are less likely to hang and partner up. And so we're seeing this very strange reality, but it's not, it's still young people. Most grownups are living this life where they have to get down with the and if you don't want anything from the past in your life, then you've got to somehow find someone who stayed single into whatever age group you're dating in. That's hard to find. We already can't find young people that want to marry and stick around. You hear about the dating apps and they're like, no, I got everything I needed that first night. And then I moved on to then I swiped right again. Like, that seems to be the review of men in this current society we're living in. How you're going to find that person that's got no attachments anywhere without kids. Like, it's weird that I was, right?
0: Mm-hmm.
2: Like, Christina met me and I was 40 or 41 and had never been married and had no kids. That's a pretty rare bird, don't you think?
0: It is.
2: I don't think that she's going to find that out there, but if she needs to hold out for that, she should. Because otherwise, whoever she meets is going to have some kind of history.
0: Right. And even take the kid away and take the ex-wife away. Like when you get with someone and if it's a long-term thing, there are going to be family things on your side, family things on their side. Like their life is not this like smooth asphalt road that's been freshly paved. And
2: we're living in the gray, man.
0: There's going to be bumps in every road. And if she can't get past this one, you don't want that.
2: Right.
3: But to your point, she hasn't said she has an issue with it.
0: Right.
3: He's maybe sensing something from her. So he has an opportunity to reassure her going into it. I'm really excited about this relationship with you. Exactly what you said.
0: Right.
3: Calmly reinforce, this is something I have to do.
0: Obligation for my child.
3: I'm connected to these people, but I'm really in it with you. And that's important to me, too.
0: And I wonder if they're either too new for her to not go along.
3: Too new.
0: Okay. Or maybe he's like, no, I'm not bringing my fresh new girlfriend.
2: I'm glad you said that. Fulfill the deal you made, and then you can do whatever you want.
0: Yes.
2: Keep your deal.
0: Yep.
2: Because if you do something that taints that last vacation, like it's a weird thing to have agreed upon.
0: In my opinion,
2: to have put that in the divorce, but you did fulfill your deal.
0: Mm-hmm.
2: Like we live in a society where people sign contracts and then go, oh, I don't like that deal. Can I get a new deal?
0: Yeah.
2: You made a deal.
0: Just do
2: your deal.
0: Yep. Okay. And you can even explain it to the woman that way.
2: Yeah.
0: All right. That one, I feel like we totally solved that
2: problem.
0: Just go do it. Please don't use my name. I have a group of three girlfriends who I'm close to and I've known for many, many years. We used to all work for the same company and been through a lot together. We live in different parts of the country and are meeting up in a few weeks after not seeing each other for 2 years. The problem is I'm the only non-Trumper of the group. I hate that these kind, dear friends support such a vile man. I've tried to talk about my feelings in the past, but it hasn't gone so well, so we've all agreed it's best not to bring up politics. Do I attend the reunion and hope we can all just keep things light, or do I make an excuse not to go in order to avoid any possible blowups? Thanks for your help. P.S. No way is Bob obese. That was one I got yesterday.
3: Thanks.
0: I feel like this is the crux of so many problems in this country at this moment. There are like teams. There are sides. And when really, we're all just people. I agree. Don't bring up politics. Good luck with that. My entire family are Trumpers. Hardcore libtards suck. No woke. I've heard it all from them. All of it. And I shut my mouth. I stand up and I walk outside the room. And if somebody says anything, I just go, I don't want to talk about politics. And when they go, but you can't believe the blah, blah. I don't want to talk about politics. And then I'll stand up and walk out of that room too. And it's the hardest thing because I have my opinions. As you know, Vin, I have opinions.
2: Yeah.
0: And I feel like it's so friggin' sad how... what has become of this country? Like, it's so sad
2: that
0: we're
2: sad.
0: On these sides and we all watch different news programs that give us exactly what we want. It's really sad.
2: It is sad, but I will say on the bright side, if there is one to this current atmosphere we're living in, is that at least people are passionate about something. I guess. But here's like the reality is if you can't not get baited,
0: then don't go.
2: The reality is, now listen, I have a suggestion for you.
0: Oh.
2: You're going to love this one.
0: Oh, let's see.
2: You get a carton of cigarettes and a lighter, and you bring that on the trip with you.
0: Mm-hmm.
2: And every damn time someone brings up that person's name, you just excuse yourself for a ciggy.
0: Yep.
2: Cig break, and you walk outside, and you have a ciggy. Sounds so good too, doesn't it?
0: It really does. Yeah.
2: And then you come back in, and then you just hopefully that's passed. And if you know what, and if they're still talking, you just do a U-turn and go back out for another.
0: Right. And try to remind yourself of the things that you loved about, that you still love about these women.
2: Mm-hmm.
0: We are not politics. We are not political experts. We are entitled to our opinions. And you can also keep your opinion to yourself. Like, we don't have to treat each other this way. This is not the only thing we have in common. This is not it. This is what's happening now is I actually feel like, okay.
3: My mom actually.
0: I'm getting like so wound up over this. I'm about to go and spend, and that's another thing. Keep it a short visit. Like my parents, they're great. They can hold it together and not bring up politics for 2 days. And that's about it. And then it's time for me to.
2: And then you're
0: you.
2: You're their libtard daughter.
0: Right. And I'm sure that's exactly what they call me. And then I get on a plane and I go back. I love my mom and dad. I love my brother and sister. I love their spouses. I love their kids. I don't love talking about politics. I don't even want to talk about it with people who are totally politically aligned with me. I don't want to talk about it. I feel like let's find something else to talk about. Anything else.
2: Mm-hmm.
3: You said this was friends though, right? It's These not family. Family is different because you have to,
0: yes.
3: right? You have to love them. You
0: good
3: have
0: point.
3: To see
0: yes.
3: them. My mom actually just went, her friend group just broke up because of politics.
0: Really?
3: Would you think that would have
0: tragic.
3: Happened years ago? It's so tragic because there's two people in the group who are very far on opposite sides and they've agreed to not talk about it. And one of the two women decided, you know what? I don't want to be around people who I can't share my frustrations with, who I can't talk about these things with. And she decided to leave the friend group. You get to pick your friends. And
0: that's right.
3: I have separated myself from some of my friends from growing up, some from college, not over politics, but over values. I think what's really funny is people are so far on opposite sides, but a lot of times you actually have the same values. So that's what I try and focus on when I build friendships and try and just avoid the politics. But there's also friends I have I don't know who they voted for, but I see them in life moving towards like all they care about is money, making as much money as possible. They clearly value money. And I obviously don't value money.
0: That is obvious. We pay her in compliments.
1: I think this is summed up in 925 how some people feel. And I want to disagree with this, but 925, for me, who you vote for politically is an indicator of your morals, which absolutely dictates whether or not you should be friends with someone. I cannot be friends with someone who voted for such a terrible human being. I spend a week a year at a hunting cabin with 40 guys.
2: Wait, did we switch to you now?
1: Well, yeah, but what okay. I'm saying is I kind of had this same mindset like for a bit where I was like, well, they're obviously their morals are bad if they're
0: racist or transphobic the whole ICE thing. Like.
1: And guess what? When I actually spend time with people who are on the other side, we actually talk and find out, yeah, we do have a lot of things in common, mm-hmm. and they're not black and white. They disagree with some stuff too. Like, you know, it's
0: which is why if you cannot talk yeah. about it and talk about other things, because there are so many other things besides this.
2: You'd hope so.
1: I would say, you know, remember when you're talking to people that in their heart, they're a good person. They want to do the right thing and they love their family. And that's what I try to do with people and just go, I may disagree with them, but in their hearts, I know this person is probably a good person and loves their family and is doing the best they can.
0: Well, I like your thing where if it's just friends, cut them. So maybe don't. I mean, you're obviously so upset about it that you're writing to a radio station.
2: Well, that's what you do.
0: But thank you. Right. Please right. get to this point, everyone.
2: More letters, everyone.
0: Right.
2: I feel like this is one of the things that I think of having nothing to do with politics. I only have so much time off.
0: Mm.
2: I'm not wasting it.
0: Mm.
2: So if there's something that comes up like, hey, do you want to do this on your time off? That's a no.
0: Right.
2: No, I don't want to do that. That doesn't sound fun at all. I'm looking for a thrill. Like I have a pretty grindy daily schedule. I'm super regimented and I do that because I love what I do. But when I get my time off, I don't want to sacrifice it for that thing that I don't want to do.
0: Right. That thing that could potentially blow up.
2: So, if in your heart you're like this, there's a 50% chance this vacation sucks. Then I'm a Hawaii bound guy.
0: Right.
2: I'm going somewhere else. I'll go to Disneyland. You know what?
0: That sounds really fun.
2: I love, this is going to blow your mind. I love where we live. I like staycations a ton.
0: Mm.
2: Forget getting on a plane. You know what I love? The beach down the street from my house.
0: There you go.
2: So you might just decide if there's any potential for a bad time. It's fair to say I can't risk or lose time off.
0: Right.
2: In a
0: well,
2: debate.
0: And not to see friends that, you know, are clearly you have fear about this meeting. I would say that that's actually a great point. Why would you blow any of your time someplace where you're already having anxiety about doing it?
1: 415, we're getting a lot of texts coming in. And as a young person, I was always liberal amongst conservatives and had no issue maintaining friendships.
0: Right.
1: This is a different era.
0: This is a totally different era.
1: If you are someone persecuted by the administration and your friends are literally rooting for your suffering.
0: Right.
1: Look at the values is a great perspective, and I agree. And that's really like the tone of most of the text is that people think, you know, they're really saying, hey, if you support this person, you obviously support things that
0: I don't support.
1: That I really don't support.
3: I think that's always true. That's certainly
1: I don't think
3: the case.
1: It's always true,
3: but I don't think that's always true because the media is brainwashing people. They literally see different news than you.
0: Yes.
3: They're told completely different narratives.
0: Yes.
3: And therefore their perspective is completely different. A lot of people want what's best for their children, the future of the country, and they're just confused on both sides, frankly.
0: There's no way that we're not, if you can watch both, which I try to, it is amazing the difference in what's, and there's a sales job going. These are people who want ratings for their crappy cable news channels. That is what this is about. What is the most outrageous thing I can say to get this whole side mm-hmm. stirred up? Like, we're all getting played, and some people are buying into it so hard that you're like, huh, really? You're smart. Okay.
1: Okay. 408, I don't love the message that we can't engage with people whose political viewpoints we disagree with. What kind of world will this be if we completely stop practicing and teaching our kids how to have civilized discourse?
0: Yeah, well.
2: I'm with that
0: tell
2: person.
0: Tell that to the family who just shot the other person in it.
1: And that's one thing, 415, respectfully, you guys are all white. As a woman of color, I absolutely will judge someone in distance if they say someone is really blatant and right-wing. I know they don't see me as an equal.
3: Mm. I respect that 100%. Mm-hmm.
2: Yeah, and where do you want to spend your time is what it comes down to.
0: Yes, Vinny.
2: Where do you want to spend your time?
0: Exactly.
2: I'm going surfing.
0: Yeah, I don't.
2: I mean, not right now, but, you know,
0: right.
2: In a minute.
0: All right. Well, there you go. I don't know if we solved that one, but we certainly gave you our opinions on it. Opinions. We've all got them. Badadvice973 at gmail.com. Thank you to everybody who sent those in. I did get a lot of good ones. So they're in the folder. So maybe they'll get read next week. Mason is going to sit in for me next week. So I'm sure that we'll get to some of these as well.
2: You're doing a vacation, a political.
0: I am doing a political.
2: Hostage situation in
0: yes,
2: just
0: I
2: a
0: am.
2: Minute.
0: My parents' 60th anniversary Yay! Is coming up. And I'm going to go there and celebrate with them. And we're not going to talk about politics at all. And they're really good about it. The end. What's coming up, Vin?
2: Weddings after these.
0: All right.
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2: What's up, everyone? 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
0: Nice.
2: 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And find something for your kids to do this summer.
0: Yeah.
2: Or whenever. I don't mean.
0: Sure, the anytime. YMCA, it's always around for you.
2: I know you're looking. We went through that already. We, you know, okay, you're doing junior guards. Okay.
0: Okay.
2: Nona's coming for 2 weeks. Okay.
0: Oh, nice.
2: How do we jump this gap? We'll figure it out.
0: Mm-hmm. YMCA can step in and help. I went to Y camp. It was awesome.
2: And, you know, a lot of parents are less likely to say, yeah, just go outside. Just go outside and find something to do.
0: Yeah. Leave me alone. I'm going to take a nap. You're getting your leaky rowboat and get out there on the pond.
2: Is that your mom?
0: Yeah.
2: Yeah.
0: It was great. I just ran wild.
2: How was that leaky rowboat, though? A little scary?
0: No, we had a little bucket. We could bail it out.
2: Oh.
0: As we went, yeah. Gave it a few different paint jobs.
2: No one decided. You couldn't patch it, though.
0: Well, we would try.
2: Oh.
0: Yeah. My dad would squeeze some caulk in there, you know, once in a while. This is really leaking, Dad. This thing's like 6 feet off the shore. All right.
2: He used caulk.
0: Caulk.
2: Caulk.
0: He was good at caulking.
2: Big family, that's for sure. Get a lot of practice.
0: With caulking.
2: Yeah.
0: Yes, sure. I mean, every bathroom needs it.
2: It's Memorial Day weekend, everyone. Let's party.
0: Okay.
2: I'll see you at Bottle Rock. That's where the...
0: Yeah, and also we have an Alice booth set up there, so make sure you swing by.
2: I'm going.
0: Yeah.
2: I'll go by.
0: I think I was talking to Mason yesterday. I think she's doing like a full-on broadcast.
2: Yeah.
0: A couple days of...
2: You talked to Mason yesterday?
0: We were texting back and forth. She was like, oh, am I going to see you at Bottle Rock? And she's not. But what I was telling her, you know... Have a great week next week, and
2: yeah,
0: she's going to sit in for me. I appreciate it.
2: So we'll see you at Bottle Rock, hopefully, and if you're driving up, don't go through the city because 19th is going to be pinched for construction, and it's going to be a nightmare. So you're going to want to go around the East Bay. That's my opinion. You can try.
0: Yeah. Or take a boat. Just take a boat up to, like, I don't know, Bodega Bay and then get in a car there and then come down and go across the, I mean, there's got to be a roundabout way you can make it and miss all the traffic.
2: We should see plenty of sunshine today, but right now in downtown San Francisco, it's overcast.
0: Yeah, it is. It was really foggy.

0: foggy this morning, too.
1: The prediction in the East Bay is the low 90s.
0: Oh, boy.
1: Oh, and the North Bay, actually, which is where we're many of us are headed. Yeah. But then, you know, 80s, 70s in some cases. So, but it's summer or summer-ish.
0: Yeah.
1: Been warm.
0: But remember, nice. When the sun goes down, it's going to get cold. Like, bring some layers.
1: I have, from last year, my see-through backpack.
0: Ah.
1: And I always look for, and if you ever want to know why those little puffy jackets sell the way they do, why everyone has one, it's because you can take them and turn them into the size of an orange.
0: Yeah.
1: You just ball them up.
0: It's a puffy jacket meatball.
1: Shove it, and that is the way. Like, you're really looking for that thing that will take you from the, oh my God, it's 90 degrees all day, to when did it become 60 degrees?
0: Right.
1: Brr.
0: I'm freezing over here.
1: And that's the jacket that I cram in our little see-through backpack.
0: Nice.
1: And then I hand it to my wife and freeze the rest of the night.
0: Oh, that's nice of you.
1: Yeah. Well,
0: can I have your jacket?
1: Yes.
0: Do you have your jacket in there?
1: You sure can. That's why I brought it.
0: For you.
1: Yeah.
0: Yeah. You put four little meatballs at the bottom. You got one for everybody.
1: The Knicks won last night and are up 2-0 in their series. Oklahoma City at Spurs tonight, 5:30. That series is tied. The Giants are at home all weekend. 7:15 game time tonight versus the other Sox.
0: Oh,
1: the
0: really?
1: White ones.
0: Oh, the White Sox. All right.
1: Yeah.
0: The other Sox, I get it.
1: The Valks won in New York last night, 87-70, and are at Fever today, 4:30 tip. Wedding season is here.
0: Listen up, Bob.
1: Our Bobby is about to get married.
0: She's looking for ideas, you know, she's got a big wedding to throw.
1: Are you telling me we're still looking for ideas? That thing has to be securely locked down in every possible way.
2: It's pretty secure.
1: Okay.
2: There's a million little things to do.
1: Like?
2: I don't know. I haven't really thought about it in weeks. Yeah.
1: Well, you've been busy.
2: I should get on that.
1: You don't have to. In fact, maybe just ask Susan to take care of a bunch of stuff for you.
2: Right,
1: I mean,
2: now, the number one thing. True. Not anymore.
1: Oh, he's up and about.
2: He's moving around. He's going back into work next week.
0: Oh, boy.
2: My fiance had surgery 2 months ago.
1: Yeah. Well, he's
0: a
1: basketballer. He's an athlete. Big time athlete.
2: But it comes for us in our 30s. I'm feeling very 30 right now.
0: Oh.
2: Very 31.
0: Well, and you got a wedding this year, kids in the future. Our little girl's growing up.
1: We know that Bobby went and tried on dresses and found the one, and it's already been purchased, and I don't think she's showing it to us, but we know the dress is done. Was there any thought to wearing a bathrobe and slippers and putting curlers in and walking down the aisle that way?
0: With like a wailing robot baby? Like, here I come!
1: This is me.
0: Yep.
1: This
0: can you make dinner?
1: Is me.
2: I can't say I thought about that.
1: Yeah. I wouldn't have thought of it either. A bride is getting married in her robe, slippers, and hair rollers to show her husband what married life's going to be like.
0: Wow.
1: I said,
0: what a bitch.
1: I said, I'll be in my pajamas most of my married life, and this is how he sees me most of the time. So this is how I'm going to marry him, says bride Ashley Stanley. And she did, in fact, go down the aisle in her.
0: He looks scared.
2: Well, what?
0: He's in it, by the way. He's in a tracksuit. Like, well, sort of.
1: Well, if you find out your wife is going to walk your bride,
0: you're also going to wear your comfy clothes.
1: Why would you put on anything else? You're going to sit there and.
0: They're actually two good looking people.
1: Yeah, they are.
0: Yeah.
2: If this was a surprise and, you know, everybody. This looks maybe like it was the rehearsal, but if everybody's all dressed up. And she's coming down the aisle and she surprises everyone in this outfit as a bit. That's funny. You know, she just saved $3,000 on the dress.
0: That's true.
2: I love a good bit.
0: Yeah.
1: Okay. Yeah. I just think it's super fun that, you know, you would say to yourself, I've already given up before.
0: I'm not even going to give you one magical day.
1: I'm done already. Wow.
2: She still looks cute.
1: The couple's original plan was to have a more formal ceremony in front of 150 guests and walk down the aisle
0: the normal way.
1: Right. But they opted for a small legal ceremony and went like this.
0: He's in shorts.
2: I see.
0: And a zip-up hoodie.
2: Yeah, I'm not a fan. He looks like he's about to go golfing.
1: He does. Mm. He sure does. And she looks like she's hasn't left the house. By the way, rollers? Anybody?
2: I don't know. They've made it a comeback. Because people are very sensitive about putting the heat, the hot tools on their head every day. So there's a whole heatless curl phenomenon.
0: Oh.
1: And you do that too.
2: No, I don't do anything. I gave up on doing my hair.
0: Well, just throw on a bathrobe and put your hair in a pony.
1: Run it down the aisle.
0: Yep.
1: Anyway, I thought, well, that just doesn't feel right. But okay, fine.
0: Let everyone do what they want to do. It's a free country.
1: I mean, it's up to them.
0: Yeah. Well, they're definitely going to, that's good for them. They've gone viral. They've made the news. Nobody else getting married this year made the news.
1: While we're on wedding season, here's a couple more for you. Mm-hmm. There's a thread online where people are calling out the rudest thing that wedding guests do. These are the rudest things that will happen possibly at your wedding.
0: Okay.
1: The most popular response seems to be people RSVPing. That they are coming and then they no-show.
0: Oh.
1: It creates several problems. Mainly the couple is still paying for those seats.
0: Paying for those meals.
1: To be empty.
0: Yep. And it's screwing up the seating chart.
1: On the flip side, uninvited family members should not just show up.
0: No.
1: That is not okay.
0: Agreed.
3: Well, remember you did that story about folks are selling those seats that are not being used at their weddings and people are buying.
0: Yeah, last minute. Yeah. Right.
3: You really love weddings.
1: I mean,
0: yeah,
1: it was a whole service
0: that people could. There was like a website for it, right? Like,
1: yeah, but I think like fillers. There are dudes who are all, well, I'll probably get laid. It's worth it.
0: Yeah, I'm gonna take this lady to
1: a wedding and see what happens.
0: Right.
1: Yeah, I'll take.
0: Don't
1: that
0: have to
1: seat.
0: Crash it.
1: Just roam through and find somebody's aunt.
0: How you doing, honey? You look drunk. Let's go.
1: Oh, no, Aunt Michelle. No, not that guy. He's not part of anybody.
0: We don't even know him. He hasn't been vetted.
1: He just bought a ticket.
0: I'm a ticketed guest. Okay, so not showing when you say you're going to show.
1: Don't bring your kids if the children weren't invited. That seems to be like a pretty big sticking point. Some marriages or some weddings are no kids.
0: Right.
2: Oh, we're going through this. Because I wanted to have kids, and then we realized it was going to be like 10 kids under two, and most of them we've never even met. And I don't want to play favorites like, oh, yeah, my cousin who I love can bring their kid, but nobody else can bring their kids. So we're doing a hard no kids at the venue for the weekend.
0: You know, truthfully, I think it's a little different if it's a second marriage or there are other kids involved. Like, I actually loved watching all the little kids dance at your wedding. I thought that was cute. And I don't hate kids at weddings. I actually think they can be really super cute.
2: Yeah.
0: But in general, it is an event for grownups. And it is unless you're wearing your robe and your rollers, it's a formal event. And it's disruptive if you're having a church thing and now you got a baby crying and ruining your wedding. I don't know. I think that should be totally up to the couple and the people who... Now they can just say no. No, I don't want to go because I can't find someone to watch my kid for the weekend.
1: For our wedding, we were very non-traditional in that we already had our family.
0: You had two daughters, right?
1: Right. And so the kids were coming.
0: Yeah.
1: And the kids partied and danced and
0: they
1: did the whole thing.
0: They were so fun to watch. They had a great time. Mm-hmm. Everybody was well behaved.
1: And good morning, Isla. She's listening.
0: Oh, hey, so Isla.
1: Everyone say hey to Isla.
2: Hi.
3: Hi, Isla.
0: Good to see you again, Isla. God, every time I see you, you've grown like...
1: She's
0: like, is she 30 now?
1: She's beyond... She's just grown up.
0: I know.
1: It's just the whole thing
0: it's
1: now.
0: Crazy.
1: Like, I see her walking around and her butt hanging out of her shorts. That's the joke in the family right now.
0: Well, that's the new way of wearing shorts, just on the top.
1: Why do the teachers at school keep saying that I'm getting dress coded? Because your butt's hanging out.
0: Because I can see your whole butt.
1: Well, why are they looking at my butt?
0: Because it's out.
1: They can see it.
0: It's out. It's right there. If you don't want anyone looking at your butt, why do you have it uncovered? You should cover that up.
1: If you were invited, don't come empty-handed. At least bring a card. These are wedding guest behaviors, the rude ones.
0: You know, I actually, fine, bring a card, but most of the time you've sent your gift and the wedding participants don't necessarily want to be carting off cards and gifts out of the wedding venue. Like, that's not, I actually disagree with that one.
2: Plus, you hear the horror stories of all the card box being stolen with all the money in it.
0: Oh.
1: Oh. Mm-hmm.

0: dry.
1: No, we're doing that in July when we go to Michigan on vacation.
2: And will you do that by yourself or will Susan come with you?
1: Oh, with Susan.
2: Oh, okay.
1: Although his taste buds are, they barely work.
0: That guy will eat anything.
1: He's got a Midwest palate.
0: Oh.
2: And that's why I asked.
0: Nice.
2: When we went, I was like, it's fine. Close your eyes and point.
0: Yeah. Food, put it in front of me. I'll eat what I want.
2: Whatever. There's so many things. Are we going to really make a major decision out of everything?
0: Yeah.
2: Turns out, yeah.
0: Mm-hmm. Mm-hmm. Did you do a cake tasting too?
2: I don't remember. I don't remember. It was a blur. Busy is not my, that's not where I thrive.
0: Yeah.
2: That's where I start to just, blank out and go, is it over? You know how you do that on TV?
0: Yes, I do.
2: I do that when I'm busy. Right.
0: Did I do all the stuff I was supposed to? Are all my boxes checked? Oh, they are. Great.
2: Oh, thank God. Well, our text number is 800-400-3697, and Maddie's on the show.
3: 707, my husband and I will be invited to several weddings. We offer our young adult children, as seat fillers at the last minute. There you go. 530 for Bob. We bought a giant monogram sticker of our names and put it in the middle of the dance floor. It wasn't expensive and made it look so much better.
1: That's really fun.
0: Oh, I like usually that idea. Those are clicked together. If you're using a venue that doesn't have a built-in dance floor, they click them together. That would be a really fun thing to have.
1: Yeah, we have a checkered dance floor.
0: Oh, fun.
3: 408.
1: I'm pumped about it.
3: Bob, will you be having a photo booth at your wedding? 2027 bride here and wondering if the photo booth is worth it. As a guest, I always love a good photo booth, but I don't want to take away from the dance floor.
1: You know, I've already spent so much money on so many things. There won't be a photo booth, but I want to have a spot where we can take pictures, where people can come up with us and take pictures. And it's kind of a cute, specific spot.
0: Oh,
1: but we're also getting married on a lake. So everywhere is freaking cute. So.
0: Right.
2: Yeah.
0: Couldn't get cuter.
2: The person's question is a good one, which is that becomes the focus. People do head over to the camera, put on... Oh, look at these glasses and this sign. And we had it. We did it.
0: Yeah.
2: And it's a thing. It's a bit like, and,
0: it was great.
2: And it's cool because there's a lot of photos that live beyond the wedding among your people where you see them partying and having fun. I think it's cool.
3: We did those disposable cameras and none of them turned out. Like they were all bunk.
0: No.
3: So don't do those.
0: Oh,
3: I don't even know if they still have
0: photos.
3: Those.
0: We did that too. And
2: now everyone has their phones too.
3: Yeah, so that's nobody needs it. 707, good for you, Bob. I was told no kids for my neighbor's wedding, and I arrived to find that her friends were allowed to bring their wild, unruly kids. It's insulting. I left to go spend the rest of the day with my daughter.
1: Oh, exactly. Especially if you're traveling from out of town, you're just going to be missing your kid the whole time if you see someone else's kid.
0: Oh, you got to make arrangements for the kid to be watched and settled. And now, everyone else got to bring their kids, but not mine. What's wrong with my kid?
1: Exactly.
0: It might really be something wrong
1: with your
0: kid,
1: though. I hate not feeling inclusive, though. I hate that because I know when I have kids, I would want to bring them everywhere. That's what everyone says. But it just didn't make any
0: sense. Who says
1: that?
2: Yeah, you might actually be the wrong people. You know what I really want to do? Leave this kid with my mom and know that the kid
0: wedding?
2: Is safe.
0: I'll go.
2: And go have a party.
0: Right.
3: 707, when my ex-husband and I got married, we invited his aunt and uncle. And they went ahead and invited all five of their kids and one of the kids' partners to come along, even though we were clearly saying they were not invited. We were all really mad, and it was incredibly rude.
2: Yeah, it is rude.
1: That's actually on the top of my to-do list right now is I have to draft some emails where we clearly communicate no kids, the no kids policy, the dress code policy.
2: What is the dress code policy?
1: I made it up. It's garden cocktail. And somebody asked me what that meant, and I said, I don't know. It's a good question.
2: So you'll just leave it up to their
1: interpretation. I think I'll send a pic, I'll make a little inspo collage.
2: Are shorts out?
1: I really don't care. I want people to just have as much fun as possible. That's
0: really
1: the only thing I care
0: about. Well, I like to be in my shorts when I have a garden cocktail, that's for sure.
1: That's great.
2: Can I wear my Chewbacca socks?
1: Absolutely.
2: Oh, my gosh.
1: In fact, a Chewbacca suit would be heavily encouraged.
0: I picture flowers in your hair, sprigs of parsley.
1: That sounds lovely too. Flower crown.
3: This All is right. cool. 510. The new thing that a lot of people are doing is setting up a QR code that people can scan and take pictures on their phones and use the QR code, and it creates digital albums for all the wedding guests taking candids during the reception.
1: That's a good one.
0: Yeah, that is a good one. Nice. All right, we're going to take a quick

0: break. Oh, geez. And after this, it's Oh No, Britney. Oh No, Britney.
1: No, oh, no.
0: Oh No, Britney.
2: Sarah and Vinny in the morning. 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
4: 4 years after the night in Paris that no one could explain, Ronaldo returned. He'd shredded his knee twice in between. Some thought he'd never play again. He arrived in Asia with a new haircut, that strange triangular tuft on his forehead, and started scoring against Turkey, Belgium, England, Turkey again. By the final in Yokohama against Germany, he was the tournament's leading scorer. Then in the second half, he scored both goals. A scuffed shot Oliver Kahn couldn't hold. A swept finish from a Rivaldo dummy. 2-0, Brazil's fifth star. Ronaldo dropped to his knees on the grass, eyes closed. The ghost of 1998 finally exercised. The greatest comeback in the sport's history.
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0: Alice, 97.3. Sarah and Vinny, Alice's morning show. Oh, it's Friday all day. And it's Bottle Rock, and it's Memorial Day weekend. Mm-hmm. We really got it all going on today. It's a big one. This coming Thursday, make sure you're ready for Bob's Movie Club. We got our assignment yesterday morning. This time around, the movie is Ferris Bueller's Day Off. Get yourself all caught up. It's free on Paramount Plus, correct? And then join us Thursday at 6 a.m. Actually, Mason is going to have to complete the assignment this week.
1: I remember that movie being very fun.
0: Yeah.
1: So I'm going to be really disappointed if it turns out to be just garbage and total waste of time.
0: No, it's a good one. What's his girl's name there?
2: Sloan.
0: Yeah.
3: Oh, she's so rad.
2: Mm. So good looking.
0: It just seems like the funnest day ever. There's the whole scene with the Porsche at the end, too. That's just...
3: I can't wait. I can't wait to revisit it.
0: Oh, it's a Ferrari?
2: It's a Ferrari, yeah. Oh,
3: okay. It's not anything. No spoilers, though.
0: Not anymore. Ferris Bueller's Day Off, everybody. That's your assignment for Bob's Movie Club coming up this Thursday. Make sure you're all ready to go. You can call or text us anytime. We love it. 800-400-3697. Email us at sarahandvinny@odyssey.com. And thanks to everybody who sent in emails for this week's bad advice. I thought we handled that perfectly. We solved some real hard problems.
1: It was a rousing segment, well received by all. Mm. And of course, we solved all the problems.
0: Right. All the problems solved. That's it. We'll fixing the world one problem at a time.
1: You just take a bow.
0: Pat yourself on the back. Yourself. I'll pat myself. Here we go. Everyone's bowing and patting themselves. And Vinny just found something on the floor.
1: So he's
0: bowing, he's like, what's that?
1: This is one of those things. Maybe some of you guys can relate to this. Actually, some of you will never have to quit anything because you never started anything.
0: You're so smart.
1: So you're so like good at.
0: You're the best.
1: I quit sugar like 2 weeks ago. And I'm in that phase right now. And if you're someone who's going through this, I'm with you and it's worth sticking it out. But it's one of those things where you go, I'm not having fun. I miss my dessert or my cookies or my gel.

0: jelly beans, and I haven't seen results yet. I'm in that place where you're like, you're just on the verge of F this. What am I doing this
1: I'm
0: for?
1: I'm torturing myself.
0: I'm not getting the results I need. You got to stick it out. I know this from past experiences. So that's why I say I haven't given up, because I know if you just get over that hump, you'll see the good results on the other side of it.
1: Right.
2: Question.
0: Yes.
2: So are you allowed to eat like sugar-free things or fruit, or what are you, what are your rules?
0: I'm eating fruit. I'm just, what I have stopped, quit completely, is my dessert, that after meal cookie, the after meal or the jelly belly that I get like three of that actually ends up being 10, you know, that thing where you go,
1: I'll take a few more.
0: I'll take four more of those. Yeah. That combo was pretty good. It's just all that. And I really, because I have already had to quit drinking, I'm that guy that, you know, goes, I at least deserve some damn dessert. Like, who can't, why can't I have a cookie? Turns out because, you know, they're full of sugar and so am I.
2: When I quit drinking, I dumbly decided to go on a diet. And at one point, I'm in the kitchen and I just threw a plate down and I'm like, well, I can't have anything. This is, why can't I have anything? Everybody else gets to have everything and I get to have nothing.
1: I can picture it.
0: Anyway, the reason I brought that up is I was just throwing away the lozenges that I love because I can't eat those either.
1: Yeah.
0: That was what it was on the floor. I went, what's that doing there?
1: Oh, was it one of the old ones?
0: It was one of the old ones.
1: Oh, my God. Where'd that fall out of?
0: Well, I don't know.
1: You had some hidden in the ceiling or something?
0: Anyway, my message is keep going. We got this.
1: Right. I think we started with we can solve your problems, but Vinny's clearly needing some help. Did anybody want to offer him anything?
0: It's okay.
1: I'm thinking, you know, we sew our mouths shut and we only drink water through a little tube.
3: Maybe
0: or
3: you should
0: a pickle.
3: You should take nicotine back up.
1: Oh, that's a good idea.
0: Oh my God, I want to do that. That's a great idea.
3: It's a good trade. No sugar, but nicotine.
1: Yeah.
0: I am in.
1: Yeah.
0: God, I want
1: to get those
0: go
1: little Zins packs.
0: No. I am going for the yellow package American Spirits.
1: Yeah.
0: That's not, American Spirit that. Lights. They're the good.
1: You won't do it. All right. Badadvice973 @gmail.com. We kind of took the long way around, but, you know, it's Friday. We're just here to have fun.
2: Well, that was bad advice. Start smoking again.
1: Right. There you go. That was actually some bad advice.
0: How do I get that delivered here? Is there any? My phone doesn't have delivery.
1: Go to gopuff.com. They'll get it for you. No problem. That's a plug. Shame.
0: Is that a real thing?
1: Uh-huh.
0: Are you serious?
1: Yeah.
0: Gopuff.com.
1: Don't. Why did I tell him?
2: No. Hey,
1: yeah,
2: stop
1: Vinny,
2: it.
1: Stop it.
0: Just tell me some stuff, would you?
1: Okay. This is not good news. It's fun, though. It is fun. I have to admit, I went, oh, well, thanks, Brittany. Thanks for another story. TMZ got the police footage from Britney Spears' Dewey arrest in March, and it shows Britney making an offer that I personally could not refuse to the cops who pulled her over.
2: The audio's not great, but here it is.
4: Somewhere that there is a bunch of people driving by.
5: Oh, I don't want to get in your car, sir. You can come to my house. I'll make you food and lasagna or whatever you want. Oh, I have a pool. My babies are coming to my house tonight to play.
1: Okay, so
0: that didn't even sound like her, did it?
1: No.
2: She does that English thing with
1: and,
2: her voice
1: and
2: now.
1: She does the baby talk
2: baby
1: to the cops.
2: Yeah.
1: So the video shows Britney. She's having a meltdown because they're asking her to get out of her car. She's too drunk to drive her car. They want her out of the car. They're going to put her in her car and take her to somewhere where they can talk and not be on the side of the road where people are stopping going, oh my God, is that Britney Spears doing a, you know, a sobriety test? So she starts begging, come to my house. I'll make you lasagna. I've got a pool.
0: What did she say about babies?
1: Her babies are coming home, which her babies, by the way, are in their 20s.
0: Right.
1: My babies are coming home tonight. Obviously, they declined. But, I mean, lasagna pool party with Britney Spears? And it doesn't even sound like a bribe, really. She's just like, please, anything. Anything but me getting out of this car. So it's a weird situation. And the crazy didn't stop there. She started calling out her mom for killing somebody.
4: To drive under the influence of alcohol or drugs or both.
6: And as a result of that driving, someone was killed. You could be charged with murder. Do you understand that?
7: Yeah, sure, I know. Okay. My mom accidentally killed a man on a bike.
6: Okay. Now I'm just going to read you what's called.
7: I never did that before. Okay. It was a biker.
6: Yeah, okay, I'm just going to read you another thing was called implied consent, okay?
7: And nothing happened to her. So, why didn't they kill her? Okay. Why didn't they arrest her? How come my mom got away with everything?
6: Okay, so because you
7: my
6: have been
7: arrested... My mom tried to kill me.
6: Because you have been arrested for DUI...
7: I'm not arrested, sir.
6: You are required by state law to submit to a chemical test to determine the alcohol and or drug content of your blood.
0: Can you imagine being her mom and being like, what are you doing?
1: You know, it is true. Lynn Spears, the mom, hit and killed a 12-year-old kid while rushing her brother to the hospital in 1975. She wrote about it in her memoir. And I feel like this is the first I'm hearing of this. And did they not? There's no statute of limitations on murder. Like, she killed someone. Why didn't she get arrested?
2: And it was an accident.
3: Yeah, you usually actually don't get in too much trouble if
1: she
3: you
1: hit
3: someone.
1: And killed a 12-year-old and
0: she left
1: the
0: scene?
1: You're saying... No, it doesn't say that. Actually.
3: Oh, it was a hit and run?
1: No, it doesn't say that. I actually just assumed.
3: Usually you get, nothing happens because it was an accident.
2: It was not a hit and run.
3: It's actually the best way to kill someone if you're trying to murder someone.
1: Is just hit him and stay on the scene.
2: She was rushing her brother to a hospital and hit the young man on a bicycle. But it doesn't look, not a hit and run. So it looks like she did stay.
1: You know, I wonder what was wrong with the brother and if that caused the brother to be worse because she's rushing him to the hospital. Well, whatever. She wrote about it in her memoir. I didn't even know Lynn Spears had a memoir. I bet you that's interesting. And then Brittany accused her mom of trying to kill her as well. I don't know if that's just with all the drugs that her mom supposedly put her on. But
0: this was clearly...
1: Go ahead.
0: This was before rehab, right?
1: Oh, yes. This was March. This was the March arrest that she went to rehab for.
2: I will say this. I listened to all the audio, and I almost feel like dirty for playing it on the air because I don't think that she's impaired as much as she's just not mentally well.
1: Well, no one would argue that with you.
2: Like, she really is really, really having a lot of problems mentally, and it's sad. I mean, but...
1: Do you think it's like a drug-addled thing, too? Like, to me... She was always ditzy, but we saw moments of her where she seemed clear-eyed, you know, and like she at least was totally cognizant of the world around her. But over the last 20 plus years, it feels like it's a decline into just...
2: Mental illness can get worse over time with age. So, I mean, got to remember, she was put in a conservatorship for a reason. It wasn't because they wanted to steal her money. It was because... they had serious issues with her mental health.
0: And drug addiction,
1: right?
0: By the way. Like, that is also what you're talking about, Sarah, is that we don't know when she's been sober.
1: Right.
0: We don't know what we've seen from her because...
1: Well, the fact that she shaved her head, to me, says she doesn't want anybody analyzing her hair.
0: Yeah, that was a weird...
1: Because she's... Did she already have the two babies? This was at the end of the Kevin Federline thing, right? When he's trying to like get those kids away from the crazy woman who's raising them.
0: Yeah, I don't know about the head shaving thing. That's like one of those things where you'd go get clean. You know, like someone must have suggested that to her. I don't think she thought of that herself. Like, oh, they can check my hair for...
1: I bet if you look, I've got 2 years worth of hair here.
0: I don't know, but it is tragic, and I hope that she's clearing up now. At least we'll get to whatever her you know baseline is.
1: Well,
0: in a few months of sobriety, hopefully we'll have an idea of what normal is, because we haven't seen that.
1: We haven't, and even since she got out of rehab, she did that. There was the whole barking and knife wielding incident as she's running.
0: Mm-hmm.
1: What are you filming?
3: Vinny's hooking up American Spirits for delivery.
0: Did you know it's $14.99 a pack?
1: I didn't because I don't smoke cigarettes anymore. But
0: it's a pack.
1: Listen, don't please close that tab.
0: One pack.
1: Oh my God.
3: I thought he was going to go, no, when I suggested it.
0: American Spirit Mellow Yellow Cigarettes, 20 cigs, box, one pack, $14.99.
1: Yeah, it's too expensive to get back into them.
0: And there's only one left. Gotta get that quick.
1: Can you do? They sell them by the carton.
0: Check availability. Where
1: don't
0: are
1: will you please stop it? Okay. While you do that, I want to tell everybody what's in theaters this weekend. There's a couple things: Mandalorian and Grogu, the new Star Wars movie. Do you need a synopsis? I'm pretty sure we all get it. There's also something called I Love Boosters. It's rated R, and it's Kiki Palmer, who plays a fashion designer who puts together a crew of shoplifters to go after Demi Moore's fashion brand, stealing all the merchandise and reselling it at a lower price after her designs are stolen. I mean, that's, you know, somebody's going to be like, oh, that sounds good. Today on HBO Max, the streaming premiere of The Bride! Exclamation point, starring Christian Bale as Frankenstein's monster and Jesse Buckley as the murdered woman he resurrects to be his bride. This actually, I thought this looked great. It was in theaters not that long ago, and I don't think it was like a runaway hit or anything, but it looked dark and good. Actually, I think
2: the reviews were good of it.
1: Isn't today like National Goth Day?
0: Or oh, something it too? Is?
1: Isn't it?
0: I don't know. Hold on, let me see if I have it. Absolutely put on some black lipstick.
1: Oh. Well, it's, you know, it's Jane's special day. Maybe she's going to watch The Bride tonight.
2: May 22nd.
1: Oh.
0: Son of a, really?
2: World Goth Day.
1: It is a holiday for the goths. This is your day, goth kids and goth adults.
0: Happy Goth Day, Jane.
1: Happy Goth Day, Robert Smith. That's all the goths.
0: Yeah,
1: I know.
0: That's the long. Yeah. That's the list.
1: It's not that many goths.
0: Well, it's a bold commitment to stick to that. Like, there you are. You only do black, and now you're at some beach somewhere, going, "What? How do I?"
1: Oh, did you ever see the skit they did on SNL where it was a? I think it was a. God, I want to say it was Jack Black, but I'm not sure it was. But it was the goth kid on the beach.
0: I don't think so.
1: Yeah. It's the family goes on vacation, but one of the kids is goth. And there he is wearing all black. And he's like huddled under like the one spot of shade under a palm tree or something. It's really fun. I can't remember who the host was, but it was a whole song about this goth little goth kid on the beach. Today on Peacock, listen, we talked about this a while ago. It's happening today. This is on Peacock, the streaming premiere of Kill Bill, The Whole Bloody Affair, which is the uncut, unrated Kill Bill Volumes 1 and 2 with new anime sequences added.
0: Okay.
1: So if you are interested, you can stream that at home. Friday to today on Netflix.
0: If you've never seen Kill Bill, it's a masterpiece.
1: Oh, those are my favorite Quentin Tarantino movies.
0: Hard to pick.
1: It is.
0: Yeah, there's really, some that you really would go, okay, that can not be number one, but like Jackie Brown, is that one? Yeah. It's good.
1: Yeah.
0: It's not my favorite,
1: right,
0: though.
1: Yeah, Kill Bill.
0: Reservoir Dogs, really good. Mm-hmm. Not my favorite, yeah, though. Kill Bill?
1: Yeah. Hateful Eight's pretty good. Pulp Fiction.
3: Inglourious Basterds.
1: Inglourious Basterds is a great movie. Mm-hmm. I like Django Unchained.
3: I love Django. Hateful Eight.
0: Django is great, eight, but right? Django is that, like, it's so hard. Like, slavery and the way people were treated is,
1: dude,
0: so...
1: Dude, it's horrible.
0: It's a horrific thing.
1: But Jamie Foxx is so brilliant, and Christoph Waltz.
3: Oh, I love him.
1: I love that Quentin takes a lot of the same people and puts them in the movies. Like, I really love seeing them in all these different roles.
3: The Quentin Tarantino cinematic universe.
1: Oh, my God. You know, because he's also... really the bad guy in Inglourious Basterds too, and he is evil in that movie when he's
2: Shoshana!
0: I don't know that part.
1: Friday on Netflix, that's today. Ladies First, it's a Sacha Baron Cohen movie. He plays an a-hole boss who hits his head and wakes up in a world where the gender roles are all completely reversed and his assistant Rosamund Pike is suddenly his boss. That sounds fun.
0: In your face.
1: The dream world.
0: Boss man.
1: Monday, so now we've gone through the whole weekend, and it's Monday, which still counts as the weekend this weekend, 8 o'clock Eastern on CBS. So I guess we probably get it early here. Queen Latifah is hosting the 52nd American Music Awards. Lots of performers, including Darius Rucker with Hootie and the Blowfish. The Hooties are back. Keith Urban, New Kids on the Block, Pussycat Dolls with Busta Rhymes, Teyana Taylor, 21 Pilots. Billy Idol will receive a Lifetime Achievement Award. Darius Rucker's getting the Veterans Voice Award and Carol G's getting the International Artist Award of Excellence. And Taylor Swift is the top nominee with 8 nominations. But all your favorite stars will be there. That's on Monday on CBS. Welcome home. Okay, Ben, I'm out of time. What's coming up?
0: Hold on, I'm furiously looking something up.
1: Is it how to get these cigarettes delivered to your house?
0: No, well, I was working on that, but I've hit a snag.
1: They need money.
0: I have enough money for a pack of cigarettes. It is a lot, though. $15 for one pack.
1: Incredible.
0: I was looking to see if Hootie and the Blowfish's album is in the top 10 best-selling albums of all time, and it is not.
1: Oh, where is it?
0: I don't have that.
1: It's got to be up there, though. That was a huge record.
0: Jagged Little Pill, number 10.
1: Mm.
0: Of all times.
1: That thing sold kajillions of copies.
0: Wow.
1: Does it say, and those were physical copies.
0: Adele, 21, number 9 of all times.
1: I love it.
2: I have the number of where Cracked Rear View, that's Hootie's album.
0: Yeah. I'm going to say 17.
1: I'll say 30.
3: I'm not guessing.
2: Vin almost nailed it. 16th.
1: Oh. That's another point for Vinny.
0: The thing about that album, if you're like, what is this? Who do you speak of? You wouldn't even know. I was in radio at the time on a hard rock station, and I would go to our boss. What are we doing? Why are we playing this? This isn't, we're going to come out of Iron Maiden and we're going to play Hootie? And he's like,
1: hold my hair.
0: It's a hit. We have to. I'm like, but we don't have to. You're in charge.
1: Yeah.
0: You just decide.
1: It's a hit in another format.
0: It was played on alternative.
2: We played it too.
1: We played it
0: music,
1: too.
0: Music, rock, everywhere.
2: That and the Spin Doctors.
1: Oh, yeah. I loved the Spin Doctors. That first record was good.
0: What is it saying?
1: Two princes who adore you. Yeah. That's what I said now.
0: You know
2: princes.
0: That?
3: Can't say that I do.
0: Oh, my gosh. She has no idea.
1: Yeah. But then that was it. These are these one smash record bands.
0: For a second, as I read this story, I thought, finally, AI is going to replace something we really wanted to take over.
1: Oh.
0: After these.
1: Oh, okay.
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0: Happy Friday. It's Alice, 97.3, Sarah and Vinny, Alice's morning show. 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
0: What are you laughing about?
2: I had to close the window with my cigarette purchase. I'll get back to that later.
0: Just forget about it.
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0: Sounds good.
2: Mosquitoes. Ugh. Not good. Your people are getting eaten alive and you can take care of that.
0: Yeah.
2: ATCO.
0: They'll help you out. Throw in a summer party. Make sure you don't have a bunch of mosquitoes buzzing around.
2: It's Memorial Day weekend, also Bottle Rock weekend. Mm. If you're headed to Napa, we'll see you up there. Alice will
0: probably be on their way now.
2: All over the place.
0: Yep.
2: Say hi to Danae and Mason and Jane and Maddie's going. I'm going. Bob's going tonight,
3: I'm going today. I'm going right after work.
0: Oh, what fun.
3: Yeah, make sure you come say hi if you see me, please. I'll probably be making a TikTok.
2: Are you going straight from here?
3: I'm going to meet my friend in Oakland, and then we're going together.
0: Oh.
2: Wow.
3: She has a car.
2: Oh, I got you. Mm.
0: Is Susan going to go?
3: No.
0: Oh.
2: Oh, there's a lot of walking.
3: Right.
0: That is a really solid point.
2: Mm-hmm. Overcast now, sun later, and the hot spots may get as hot as 90.
0: Mm.
2: 19th Ave is under construction over the weekend.
0: Yay.
2: It's going to be a mess.
0: Yes.
2: Just so you know.
0: In case
2: Knicks
0: you were wondering.
2: Won last night, Oklahoma City at Spurs, 5:30 tip time tonight. Giants have a homestand all weekend long. Tonight is the first. It's 7:15 versus the White Sox. Go Giants.
0: Go Giants. Let's go Giants.
2: Let me ask you a quick question before I get to it, because I just saw something on one of my notes. I didn't get to it when we did the wedding story.
0: Okay.
2: Are you for or against the pre-wedding wedding marriage, so that when you actually get married, you're already married?
3: People have to do that if they're getting married in another country.
2: But not here. And if you go to a big ceremony and someone says to you, well, we're already married, are you like, what are we doing then? Is this just a show?
3: That's so funny that you say that, because I was just talking when I was at the bachelorette party, one of the girls did that. Her wedding's in August, but they already did a pre-ceremony. I don't know the reasoning why, but yes, people who are, you know, Gen X are like, well, why are we even celebrating? Why are we even doing this? You're already married. What's this even for? It's to celebrate.
2: Well,
3: I can totally see
2: throwing like, what do they call the after party?
3: Reception.
2: Reception. I can see throwing a giant party and saying, we're already married, so let's just do away with the
0: They want
2: show.
0: All the pomp and circumstance.
3: Yeah,
0: they can have
3: ceremony.
0: They can have a short ceremony. If they're going to make me sit through one of those 2-hour Catholic masses and I didn't need to, I'm going to be bummed.
3: Oh, I'm going to one of those next week.
0: Oh, I'm bummed at those. God damn.
4: Have you timed out your service yet? Do you know how long you want it to be?
3: I want it to be like 15 minutes, but I haven't even started thinking about the actual ceremony.
0: We did ours outside. It was about 15 minutes. We did just straight traditional vows with the one exception that if anyone has any reason to protest this marriage, I'm like, not that. Banged half the guys in the audience. I'm not having and by the way, they're like, oh, you didn't do the thing where if anyone has any reason.
2: Well,
0: I'm
2: Village
0: like,
2: was going to go, I love her.
0: No, the whole line of them was going to cough. That would have been really funny.

0: We're going to write our own vows. I want it to be fun and emotional.
1: Oh, that'll be nice. I don't care what their marriage status is. I think if it was easier for them to do that. And
0: yeah.
2: Then, I don't like it.
0: Or they wanted to start getting their benefits early or something.
1: Yeah, whatever.
0: More power to you.
1: And then they still want to wear the big dress and all the, and have the cut the cake and the first dance and the, I mean, it's still totally valid.
2: I'd rather hire some break dancers than buy a dress for no reason. You know, get some people in to get this party started and do some moves.
0: But that's the thing. It's not for no reason. It's have that
1: to celebrate
0: moment. To celebrate.
1: A couple.
0: A ceremony.
2: You don't think
0: it's
2: break
0: all made
2: dancers
0: up anyway.
2: Can do a better job than you in some kind of gown when you're already married?
1: No,
2: think
1: they
2: about
1: can't.
2: Guy popping, locking.
1: Grandma doesn't want to see that. She wants to see you dance with her son.
0: Why can't the bride do the
2: And what about
0: worm?
2: The way the guys go like, you ever seen that? They like... push their side and the whole body move. Never mind.
1: You should really be watching this show on YouTube.
2: Finally, AI is here to the, or maybe it's not.
1: Okay. What do you got here? What's going on?
2: Well, AI is one of those things that you'd hope would take over the jobs we don't want. The
1: right.
2: things in life that we are not into.
1: Right.
2: Like plumbing.
1: They can't do that.
2: I know.
1: Yeah. There'll be AI plumbing robots at some point, I'm sure.
2: But, you know, AI, don't take my job. Take something boring that I don't want to do.
1: Right.
2: Like jury duty.
1: Oh.
2: Are you okay with AI bots deciding, sitting on a jury and deciding a person's guilt or innocence?
1: I don't know about that.
2: What do you mean?
1: I
2: this
1: don't
2: is
1: know.
2: Where we finally don't have to answer to that. The things that come in the mail and we don't have to go and...
1: Who programmed it? What are
0: yeah,
1: their politics?
0: The only like, pro to that would be if you were, it was like, quote unquote, objective. But AI is biased, for sure.
2: A new poll asked more than 10,000 adults, if you were falsely accused of a crime and it went to trial, would you be okay with an AI chatbot jury as opposed to a human jury? Would you?
1: No.
2: Would you?
1: And what did...
3: You know, in theory, yeah, I would be okay with it because I'd feel like it'd be objective. It would take the arguments and give an objective thing. And, you know, and I feel like people that go to jury duty, who knows? I don't know. I never gone.
1: It's your civic duty. I can't wait to sit on a jury. Someday I'll be retired and they'll call me in for jury duty. I'll be like, I would be happy to serve.
0: Oh, yeah. You might actually get picked.
1: I know. John's sat on 3 different juries and he loves it.
2: I would think Maddie, you know, Mr. 50% would be like, yeah, I need to work on the jury a little bit with my good looks.
1: Yeah. I do think that there's definitely a human element to the proceedings that I don't think it's quantifiable. And I agree with Bob, like someone programmed that bot and it didn't just say read the Library of Congress and have your own opinion about it. Or at least I don't think it did.
2: Well, it turns out most people want a human jury.
1: Good.
2: If they've done something wrong or not, they feel like they've got a better, more accurate judging from a human being versus an AI, which bums me out because I want to give AI the stuff we don't want to do.
1: Right.
2: And there's someone going, I work for Meta and I work at Facebook and I love clickety clacking and doing all the things I do all day. And AI just took my job. Like, that sucks. But if AI could get your grocery shopping done and put the groceries away and even clean the sink.
1: And make the food.
2: And make the food. Now
1: we're
2: talking.
1: And clean up after dinner.
2: And clean up after dinner.
1: And be vacuuming and
2: yes,
1: doing my laundry.
2: Now you get it.
1: Yeah.
2: Right.
1: Yeah.
2: Anyway, unfortunately, the people have decided that no to the AI jury.
1: Maybe they're bitter because they had to sit on a jury and they're like, I want everyone to suffer.
2: I've gone to jury selection many times. And there are times where full-blown grown-ups who don't appear to have anywhere to be are crying. I gotta get out of here. I gotta. This is. And I guess that's their move is to just be thrown out because they're crying like a baby among all the other grown-ups that are there. And everybody appears to have stuff to do, too. You know, we all have stuff to do. This isn't good for any of us.
1: No, nobody wants to.
2: But please stop with your scene.
1: Yeah.
2: And then they get excused. Okay.
1: Get out of here. Enough crying, baby.
2: Oh, my God. They did it.
1: Mm.

0: Or the people who stand up and say some racist thing. Like, oh.
1: I've never heard that, but I'm sure that happens. Mm. I definitely said one time when I've already prejudged this case. I would never.
0: Because they do, they usually lay it out for you.
1: Well, they tell you a little bit about the background of this thing, and I'm like, that's not, that guy, I'm not voting against that guy. Mm. And they went, oh, you can go. And I went, okay, bye.
0: Well, that worked out.
1: Well, it was an incident among two people in the ocean. This was in Santa Cruz.
0: Oh.
1: Two people in the ocean. I know which surfer had the right of way and which one, you know, didn't. So I went, I already know, that, like, there's etiquette. I know the answer.
0: Did you say that to
1: them? Yes, I did.
0: I wonder if, I'm surprised actually that the defense did, or whoever was this on the side of who was right, wasn't like, no, he has to stay. He knows the rule. We need a jury of surfers.
1: Nope, they sent me. Mm. New research shows how snacking on almonds improves diets. You know, I was on an almond thing for a little while because that is a recommended snack. And then I switched to like other nuts because I just kind of, you know, went, well, a cashew is just as good, right?
0: Love cashews.
1: I'll take a macadamia. That's good, right? It's almonds, though. Mm. They say.
0: They give me a headache. It's such a bummer.
1: Almonds do?
0: Yeah. I can eat most nuts, but almonds, I'll have a handful of almonds and be like, oh, why did I do that? I know they give me a headache. I mean, it's not like, I suppose if there was a little bit of almond on something, it's no big deal.
1: But you get a headache, a cruncher directly from
0: almonds. It does
1: almonds.
0: Seem to be to correlate with that. I get a lot of headaches, though, so maybe it's a coincidence, but it doesn't seem like it.
1: According to new data, eating almonds increases your overall diet quality, even without any other dietary changes.
0: Oh.
1: Almonds.
0: Almonds. John loves almonds.
1: I love almonds too.
0: And it sucks because there's always like a thing of almonds just sitting on the counter.
1: Oh,
0: I'm like, oh, that'd be good.
1: And you'd like to snack it.
0: I'd love to, yeah.
1: How about a fast fact?
0: I love fast facts, Vinny. You know that.
2: Fast facts.
1: The look for some of David Bowie's iconic characters.
0: Yes.
1: Came from a costume designer named Ola Hudson.
0: Oh.
1: You know who Ola Hudson is?
0: I don't. Well, no.
1: That is Slash's mommy.
0: Is that so? Oh,
1: that's
0: how
1: fun. That's the mother of Slash from Guns N' Roses. And I don't remember all the details, so I shouldn't even try to tell the story. But she, not only David Bowie, but she had other rock star friends and musician friends. And I don't even know if it was her or the dad, but Slash knew all these people and had them around the house.
0: I mean, it makes sense, right?
1: Up. So it's like one of those things where he had David Bowie at his house one time. Like, who has that, Slash?
0: Right. Well, I mean, David Bowie had to know people. But to be a kid and to sort of watch all that and have this sort of rock and roll thing happening around him. And he must have gotten talent from somewhere, whether it's the mom or the dad or both.
1: He also sat down in his room and played.
0: Yep.
1: Nonstop, I'm sure.
0: Oh, my God. He had to have.
1: Let me ask you a question.
0: Phenomenal.
1: Slash.
0: Yes.
1: Yes? No.
0: Do them?
1: Yeah.
0: No.
1: The first morning show partner I had loved Slash so much.
0: Was it Icky?
1: No.
0: Just kidding.
1: And I remember looking at, like, he used to keep his hair across the front of his face and he'd push that hat down and he'd have
0: the
1: just,
0: glasses on.
1: Just lips.
0: Yep.
1: I used to think, like, what are you into? I'm not sure what you're into. It was the musician thing and the rock star rock god thing, but
0: and he probably didn't look like a rock god, so he was like, here, I'll just get a look going on.
1: And he has that.
0: Yeah.
1: But I was curious.
0: No.
1: So he's a no.
3: All right. I'm looking at some of these pics of when he was younger. He's pretty cute.
0: Slash as a youngster? Let's have a look at that.
1: I'm sure that the rock star thing.
0: It's okay. I'm looking it up.
1: Also bumped him up a lot.
0: Yeah, you know.
1: Look at how wafer thin he is.
0: Vinny, he looks like you.
3: I was thinking that he's
0: cuter.
3: Hiding his face because he must be ugly under there, but.
0: That's what
3: I
0: assumed.
3: Think so.
0: Yeah. Oh, yeah. He's actually pretty good looking.
1: When that
0: I
1: guy,
0: like that Zeppelin t-shirt.
1: That's a guy who came into our station at which, you know, any building in California, smoking had been banned many years ago. Not for Slash, though.
0: No.
1: That's a guy who walks right into anywhere he wanted to go with a ciggy in his mouth and everyone went, come on in, Slash, welcome.
0: Yes. I didn't even see that cigarette. I can't smell it. Everything's great. Here's an ashtray.
1: Sheesh. That's the price you pay to get a celebrity on your show.
0: Yep.
1: You let him smoke.
0: Didn't we let Dennis Leary smoke in our...
1: No. I remember very specifically, he'd just quit.
0: Oh.
1: And so he was tweaking.
0: I know what it was. We actually installed delay for him to visit us. We were like, we can't have him on unless we... That guy swears every other word out of his mouth.
1: But like most smokers, I think he's been on and off with it most of his life.
0: Well, that is the thing with nicotine. You're never quite free of it. Are you, Vinny?
1: No. In fact, my bag is... There's my bag.
0: Please don't.
1: I haven't had a chance yet. I've been busy.
0: They probably don't deliver to your house anyway.
1: My house? I was trying to get him to bring it here. Oh. You and me, right out front on the sidewalk. Let's go.
0: I'm not doing
1: Remember
0: it.
1: The good old days?
0: I do.
1: I can't believe cigs are $14.99 a pack.
0: You know, I wonder if those American Spirit were always more expensive. I wonder if they're...
1: They were?
4: Yeah, no, they're all... Because I, all like when I first moved up from LA, I started smoking again. So I smoked for like a year and a half, I think, after I turned 50 for some reason. I just decided to start smoking again. And yeah, they're very expensive. They're 12 bucks to 16 bucks.
1: You were living here before you started back working with us?
4: No. When I was out in LA, like right around the time marriage and things, I just started smoking.
1: Oh.
4: And when I got here, I was still smoking, but I quit before we started this job because I knew it was going to be at a studio and I wouldn't be able to. And I'm like, I better just knock it off now.
1: Oh, good for you.
4: Because I won't be able
0: to
4: run out.
0: That's when he picked up vaping.
1: I think 10 times
0: more addictive.
4: Yeah. So, I mean, I'm still addicted to it.
1: You think
0: I think
1: vaping
0: it's 10
1: is-
0: times more addictive. In fact, the ones I'm addicted to now are 10 times more addictive than those little screw-on ones that I used to have.
1: So you think they're filling up with nicotine.
0: They're,
1: like
0: yes.
1: a high level.
0: Like I will get the shakes if I don't, like first thing in the morning, I actually get a massive head rush when I hit it. It's crazy, Vinny.
4: There was an episode of The Pit where someone came in with, thought they had a heart attack and it turned out they had vaped so much that they had overwhelmed their system and that caused them to have to go to the hospital.
0: Jesus.
4: The Pit, watch it.
1: So you guys suggest that I just go straight to vape?
4: I suggest you don't do anything.
0: Oh, my God.
1: All right, I'll just have a brownie then.
4: Almonds. Almonds, sir.
0: Go ahead and have a brownie. That's better for you.
1: Our text number is 800-400-3697, and Maddie's on the show.
4: Vinny, speaking of your sugar thing, 408, your cutting back on refined sugar is having an impact. Even if the scale doesn't move, you're reducing your visceral fat, the type of fat that releases inflammatory proteins and hormones that contribute to liver disease, cardiovascular disease, and type 2 diabetes. Keep up the good work.
1: I'm not going to go back.
3: You're never going to have sugar again?
1: No, I mean that I'm not going to go back to that. I was rewarding. I got in this habit since I had kids where I was just like, I will take better care of myself on the other side of this. And now we're 10 years in and I've gained 10, 12, 15 pounds, you know, on and off. And I realized like, I'm in my 50s. I got to do a better job now. Like, I can't wait till Edie's out of high school. Right?
0: Right.
1: So anyway, I'm not going to go back. I got to, maybe once a month, not every day.
4: 650, all I wanted my whole life was to serve in a jury. Never called.

0: same. And look what I got.
1: That is interesting.
0: One of each.
2: A bad seed and a good seed.
0: Uh-huh.
1: Well, who's to say the lawyer's good? I mean.
2: That is true. They're both bad seeds.
1: Who are they defending?
2: One of them just
3: became
2: a lawyer.
4: Right. 510, if Maddie is truly 50%, then he'll get a hung jury every time. Ha ha. Edwin, watching on YouTube.
3: Right.
4: Must be all right.
3: Well, that's, you really need to not have an AI jury.
2: Edwin sent some funny ass thing the other day. It was, oh, here's one. Pajama wedding. Why not? There's Bob and Susan standing at the altar.
5: Oh, let me see that.
4: If you don't, what happened to my
2: I hit it with the TV.
4: Oh, okay.
2: I hit it when I turned the monitor.
5: Oh, they're gorgeous. And he's wearing a knee brace. I love it.
4: If you want to see all those, go on Facebook, the unofficial Sarah and Vinny page.
2: He
4: posts all kinds of funny pictures of us.
2: Yesterday, the blindfold thing, remember there was a, would you wear a blindfold for 24 hours for $10 million?
3: Bucks, yeah.
2: But then there we are standing at the Overlook Hotel with the two creepy, and they called them. Edwin said that Bob's twins were super creepy, but it's the two twins from The Shining.
3: Right.
2: Oh, it's so good.
3: It's going to be interesting that Bob and Susan have a similar look. They don't look exactly like brother and sister, but they have some similarities. Your kids, I can't even imagine. They're going to look exactly like you guys.
2: Or that football player that you look like.
1: Trevor Lawrence.
2: Yeah. Name one of them Trevor and one of them Lawrence. Oh, that'll be good.
3: Oh, the twins, you mean?
2: Yes, exactly. The twins she's going to have.
3: Right.
2: Yeah.
4: 408. If the lawyer kid represented the other kid, maybe he's not a good lawyer. Mm-hmm. LOL.
2: Or maybe the kid did it.
1: Or maybe he was wrongly convicted and they're both good eggs.
2: Maybe.
3: Good.
2: We don't
3: point.
2: Know these people, but the
1: we need the book.
2: I know the mother or father does.
4: If you texted in and said your son was in jail for life and was wrongly convicted, you'd probably add that, I would think, into the text.
2: Probably.
1: Well, don't all moms probably think their kid was wrongly convicted?
2: No.
3: Yeah.
2: You think so?
3: No. No, I actually think.
2: Sometimes
3: there
2: you gotta face the truth.
3: Like, you know what? I've watched this kid every turn. Do the wrong thing at every damn turn.
2: I kept telling them.
3: I mean, you pass the donation basket and you realize, I'm going to pass this over my kid because I know exactly what happens when it goes through.
2: It gets lighter. All right, we're going to take a quick break. When we come back, your chance at Alice's Summer Concert Party Pack.
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8: 4 years after the night in Paris that no one could explain, Ronaldo returned. He'd shredded his knee twice in between. Some thought he'd never play again. He arrived in Asia with a new haircut, that strange triangular tuft on his forehead, and started scoring against Turkey, Belgium, England, Turkey again. By the final in Yokohama against Germany, he was the tournament's leading scorer. Then in the second half, he scored both goals. A scuffed shot Oliver Kahn couldn't hold. A swept finish from a Rivaldo dummy. 2-0, Brazil's fifth star. Ronaldo dropped to his knees on the grass, eyes closed. The ghost of 1998 finally exercised. The greatest comeback in the sport's history.
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0: Bum, bum, bum, bum, bum, bum, bum. Alice, 97.3, Sarah and Vinny, Alice's a morning show. 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We got sold out Pitbull June 7th at Shoreline. 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The Fray with Dashboard Confessional on July 23rd at the Greek Theater. 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
1: Any chance there's a three-story beer bong in there? In the party pack?
0: You have to provide your own three-story beer bong. Yes.
2: Or just invite Bob.
0: She'll bring it. You sit further down the hill.
1: Does that live, like in a closet in your house?
2: Yeah.
0: Oh.
1: That's fun. And you
0: just get a new one every year? Not a girl.
1: Oh, you do?
2: That wouldn't be economical. But it would be hard to clean, huh?
0: It would be.
3: Do you clean it every year, or do you just...
0: Like 40 feet
1: you're
0: of tube.
1: You're missing what the... She's hucked.
0: She's going like this. Move it along. This is the international sign for that.
1: Keep it calm. All right, fine. You get the concert tickets, but no beer bong for you.
0: Unless you head to her house right after Beta Breakers every year and pick up the old one. Okay, GHOST is this hour's code word. 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First thing I want to do is hear the new Olivia Rodrigo song. There's a video and everything. She dressed like a nurse. A nurse in a pale pink, completely fitted nurse outfit. And she's got syringes.
1: This young lady is peaking right now.
0: Yeah. So this is, and she says this is her new album is upcoming. It's called You Seem Pretty Sad for a Girl So in Love. And the music video, I almost expected this to be a song about The Cure, the band.

0: apparently isn't. It's about a broken heart. So this would be the cure for a broken heart. So.
1: Oh, well, don't worry. You were right that she's a big fan of The Cure. She, in one of the lyrics of one of her new songs, she's talking about, you're just like heaven. That's why the guy wrote the song. Mm. And it's a Cure song, obviously. So.
0: All right, here we go. New Olivia Rodrigo.

0: a big fat acoustic guitar song, huh?
1: I love it.
0: So pretty. It'll never be cured. I love that. What is that, like a chorus or something? So nice.
1: Her on top of herself in the different...
0: Yes, good.
2: In the different background vocals, you mean?
1: Yeah, I don't know. I don't know anything, but that she's was... like sound. She just, it's like she's singing in unison, but she has different texture with her intonation. It's,
2: When I just
0: it's
2: recently,
0: it's a big fat sound for such a stripped down song.
2: And I know you're going tonight. I was really surprised by how stripped down "Royals" by Lorde is. In that I just hadn't heard it in a while, and I'm playing it, and I'm all. The big thing here is her background vocals. Like, they're the big part of the song. And then there's some swooshes and there's a beat. But she, it's, there's, you can make a great song and still have it be pretty sparsely, I don't know, musically.
0: Hang on, I want to play it.

0: That's cool.
1: You hear that? Tonight. Yeah, tonight at Bottle Rock.
2: I'm so curious to see what she does.
0: That's going to be so fun. Look
1: Isn't
0: for
1: this
0: Bob.
1: Crazy? It snaps.
0: It's really just a light bass line.
1: You're going to have fun tonight.
2: Oh, yeah.
0: Now we got a little womp, womp.
1: That's what I've been waiting for.
0: It almost sounds like a, you know, you hit a chord on a guitar and then turn it up and down.
1: I think that's like
2: a little whammy bar.
0: Yeah.
1: That's a Sean thing. That's your boy probably on his computer. Yeah. Right.
0: Yeah. Really good. All right. I'll kill it. You just listen to half of it. So what?
1: Florida plays tonight.
0: Let's
1: Come
0: have some
1: on.
0: Fun.
1: Let's
0: right.
1: get, you know, pumped for it.
0: All right. So there you go. We started with Olivia Rodrigo, ended with Lorde. And now I want to tell you a couple Spotify. These are interesting things. First of all, Spotify is going to start reserving concert tickets for fans. You know how they tell you you're in your top 5% of fans of this artist, or, you know, this is your favorite artist, blah, blah, blah, whatever you're listening to.
1: Yeah.
0: So the streaming service is going to use streams and shares to determine an artist's most dedicated fans and specifically set aside pairs of tickets for them to purchase via a partnership with Live Nation. You still have to buy these tickets, but you have access to them.
1: Are we talking about face value or?
0: I'm sure it's, maybe it's even, I doubt it's a discount. But the point is, you don't have to get on the thing and hope that you make it through the queue to get it before the bots get it. Spotify is hoping that it will be able to lend a hand in getting concert tickets to an artist's biggest fans as they've announced this new thing called Reserved. They did this yesterday morning during their investor day. It's a new feature that sounds like it sets aside tickets for premium subscribers so that they have a better shot at buying them. And they do say, they say here, getting concert tickets today can feel like a race you're set up to lose. It's true. Like,
1: yeah.
0: I've said, oh, that's a show I want to go to. And I'm like, I'm 43,000th in line. You show up at the right time, refresh endlessly, and you still miss out. Too often the experience is stressful, unpredictable, and disconnected from what should matter most, whether real fans actually get tickets. I think it's a great idea. I hope that that will, and they are going to be identifying the biggest fans using your actual use patterns. So if you want Taylor Swift tickets, you know, you listen to a lot, you share a lot. Maybe you get a chance to buy them.
1: We read a lot of stuff here in an effort to bring you fresh stories all day, every day. And I don't remember for sure if I saw this or I made it up. Did Spotify just turn 20?
0: I don't know, but that sounds about right.
2: Yeah, they had a little special disco ball logo for their anniversary.
1: That's what I saw,
2: people
1: that story.
2: Hated
1: people were,
2: for
1: they
2: some
1: did
2: reason.
1: Not like the disco ball. But 20 years, Spotify.
0: They've also got,
1: who knew?
0: Here's another thing. This is less awesome. They're releasing a new standalone desktop app called Studio by Spotify Labs, which allows users to create personalized podcast playlists and more. And the next story I have is that they are announcing, Spotify and Universal Music announced licensing agreements for responsible AI-generated covers and remixes. So, and
1: what does that mean, responsible? And you did it in finger quotes. What does that
0: mean?
1: Well,
0: that's because it's in quotes in the story. Mm-hmm. And so that's the question, right? Like, I don't know that Spotify has said you can't put AI music on their platform. In fact,
3: oh no, there's tons of AI music on Spotify.
0: So what they're saying here is, so Spotify, along with Universal Music Group, which I think was the first of the big music companies, record companies, to say, yeah, we're going to find a way to make this work inside of our bounds here. They've announced a major

0: recorded music and music publishing license agreement that will enable Spotify to launch a new tool which allows fans to create covers and remixes of their favorite songs from participating artists and writers.
1: Participating.
0: So somebody would have to say, well, look, they probably are like, go ahead, license it to them. Well, first of all, we get a licensing fee from all these people. And if it's a hit somehow, we'll get also get all the money from that. So at least they're getting paid for it.
1: So the AI artist or the director or the person who says
0: the fan,
1: please. Yeah, the fan. They are not paid in any way, even if it's a smash.
0: I do not know. However, I know that we recorded a Beatles song and put it on one of our albums when we were a band called Slappy. And we paid something like $212 to EMI Records or whoever owned the rights.
1: Well, and that's reasonable.
0: It was. Well, we said, they said, how many are you going to make? 100. They said it's $200 and something.
1: And it was all on honor system.
0: Well, I wonder if it had come to their attention later, like if that ever was a hit. Like if it would come to their attention and they would say, okay, well, we see that you had the initial licensing agreement,
1: but
0: you owe us, you owe us some money.
1: Yeah, that money that's made.
0: Right. But just to include the recording that we had already made on the record that we made 100 copies of, that was what it, that's what it cost. Mm. So maybe if we wanted to make more, we would have asked for more. But so my feeling is this, it would almost have to be, maybe it's covered by your Spotify, you know, what you pay every month for your subscription. Probably not, though. Maybe you pay a little extra because you're like, oh, I've got this great cover that I made. But they're gonna do these tools. It'll be Spotify tools that allow fans to create covers and remixes of their own favorite songs, and again, participating artists and songwriters. So I don't know what that'll mean going forward, but I did think there were just a couple of interesting things out of Spotify today. Just a little something something. I don't know what this is. Here we go. I'm just going to tell you. You tell me. Maybe you never got to meet Ozzy while he was still alive.
1: I didn't. No. You're right.
0: Don't worry. Your chances have now skyrocketed now that he's dead. An interactive Ozzy Osbourne digital avatar is in production as we speak. Ozzy's son Jack says, it's kind of scary how it's really very accurate. He'll exist digitally as himself for as long as we have computers. And Sharon says, you can ask Ozzy anything and he will answer in his own voice and the answers will be what Ozzy would have said. We're going to take it all around the world. People can talk to him and he will talk back. She says, Elvis died 50 years ago and everyone knows Elvis. I just want that for Ozzy.
1: Everyone knows Ozzy.
0: I know. Well, 50 years from now, will they? We don't know. And they're going to make sure that he's in it. He is... Maybe he'll be the guy who'll be like, you know, hey, kitchen lady, add this to my list. Oh, I got it on your list. I added prune juice. It's fine.
1: When they put him in Trolls, they did a great job because that's one of his huge hits.
0: Which song did? What was it?
1: I believe it's Crazy Train.
0: Okay,
1: but it's Crazy. A huge hit, and it's in Trolls. Like my kids know that song. From that cartoon.
0: And is it him performing it? Is it the song?
1: No,
0: or?
1: Someone covered it, but he plays a character in the show, the movie Trolls.
0: Oh, he does. Oh, yes. How fun.
1: So it's just, they did a good job in that. I don't like this. I don't know why anyone, especially a young person who doesn't know who Ozzy is,
0: right,
1: would go talk to Ozzy.
0: Yes.
1: I think that's going to be a lot of 60-year-olds who
0: I know. It's
1: might,
0: like a, it's a, it's sort of a, I don't know, it's, it smacks of something that I am an Ozzy fan. I like Ozzy. I like a lot of his songs. I just don't know that I would want to talk to fake Ozzy. Like, what is this? It almost diminishes him to me. Like,
1: that's
0: turn that up. Oh, this song. Wait a minute. What's that? Crazy!
1: This is Trolls.
0: I was waiting for it to.
1: No. Like, this is from Trolls.
0: Randy didn't do that.
1: No, this isn't Randy.
0: What is that?
1: Not even close. Yeah, I don't know. I feel like this is going to sound really bad, and I don't mean it to. I'm a huge Ozzy fan, but I feel like that family never stops bleeding his name. Oh, ever.
0: Just as a
1: they
0: cash grab after
1: another.
0: They cannot
1: be stopped. It's just like, you guys, you did the last concert. He is in heaven. Or hell, who cares?
0: Let him go.
1: Leave him be.
0: Let him rest in peace.
1: He left you a fortune.
0: Yeah.
1: You can get surgery every day for the rest of your life,
0: That's
1: Sharon.
0: Not enough for me.
1: It's got to be.
0: It's not. I want Ozzy back. All right, what's coming up?
1: Oh, very little because I we because.

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0: I don't care. As long as it's Friday, I'm totally fine with all of it. Whatever you want. Yes.
1: Is that one of your songs?
2: I love the Backstreet Boys and seen them several times in concert. They're playing Sunday at Bottle Rock. If you've never seen the Backstreet Boys, they put on a great show. That's all I'm saying.
3: You love that.
0: Are you going on Sunday?
2: I
0: thought you were
2: going
0: to go see the Foo Fighters.
2: I'm definitely going Saturday. I'm going to try to go Sunday too.
0: Oh boy!
2: I've seen them, but I enjoy their show. It's pretty much the same show all the time, but they're really good.
1: Okay.
0: Well, you can watch Maddie geek out on the Backstreet Boys by checking out our live stream. 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
1: What's up, everyone? This Alice Report is brought to you by the Saturday Morning Special. Oh, if you want more of us, there we are.
0: Hi.
1: It's called the Saturday Morning Special. It's back. Catch the best of the week every Saturday from 6 to 10 a.m. Meet you there.
2: I say this every week, but this week in particular, really good week.
0: Yeah, this was a fun
2: Saturday.
0: Week.
2: Listen in the morning on as you get ready for Bottle Rock. You'll enjoy.
0: See ya.
1: Here's what's happening, everyone.
0: Tell me everything.
1: Still overcast in downtown San Francisco. We should see the sun later. Hopefully you are already seeing it where you are. The high will be in the low 90s. That's the East Bay and the North Bay. And then 80s and 70s elsewhere.
0: Mm.
1: Don't forget, 19th Ave is under construction over the weekend, which is really not great planning. I mean, you know.
0: Are you kidding me? They're like, oh, it's a long weekend. We'll do it then.
1: AAA expects
0: there won't be any traffic.
1: 45 million people to travel at least 50 miles for Memorial Day this year. That's often through the city to get to one side or the other.
0: Yep.
1: But okay, we'll go around. AAA has released its Memorial Day travel report, and they expect record travel. The record is 44.8 million, and they expect 45 million people to travel this year, more than 50 miles from home.
0: Mm. So that's everything, though. That's cars and planes and whatever other manner of conveyance you've selected.
1: Let's see here. No, this is driving. This is AAA.
0: Oh, this is specifically driving.
1: Yeah, this is driving. They do expect air travel to be up as well.
0: I wonder if you added it all in. Jeez. That's a lot.
1: Let me ask you
0: well
1: a question.
0: Well over 10% of Americans. What's
1: baked
0: the question?
1: Baked beans.
0: Love baked beans. Oh, my God.
1: You do?
0: Mm-hmm. John makes mean baked beans.
1: Makes them, like, opens the can and pours them into a...
0: No, we do that, too, because that's much easier. Uh-huh. And those are also good. They're fine.
1: Right.
0: If I'm making hot dogs, I will cook a can of beans. Cooking.
1: Something baked like beans, and you'll use those instead of chili?
0: Yes. Oh, no, I'll just eat them with it.
1: On the side.
0: Just like, yeah, it's... Put a little ketchup and mustard in them. Mix it up a little bit.
1: Bush's Beans is offering a limited time run of summer baked beans.
0: Summer baked
1: infused
0: beans?
1: Infused with flavors of apple pie, rocket popsicle.

0: Pickles and dill pickle. Do you want that?
1: I'll try it.
0: All right.
1: Bushes is my, we do go for bushes.
0: I got some baked beans because I heard the Brits like to just pour that over one slice of bread and that's breakfast.
1: Oh, is there a name for it? There's one of the, it's one
0: beans
1: of the,
0: and toast.
2: When you have an English breakfast, that it's implied that you're going to have baked beans in the breakfast. Oh. Yeah.
0: Mm. Baked beans and toast is a thing, and I was going to try it, and I have yet to. But have you, anybody?
2: Yes, absolutely. Irish Bank, when they do breakfast, they have English breakfast, and you used to always serve us when we did broadcast from there, and it was baked beans, some eggs, toast.
1: Toast with beans on it and the eggs on top of that?
2: No, the eggs are on the side. I mean, you could put it all together. I mean, it's all delicious.
0: Sounds good. I like beans, so I've meant to get to it. I have two cans waiting for me at home.
1: Oh, goodness.
0: I just haven't gotten to it.
2: Where's your weekend?
1: There you go.
0: I don't know. You never want to try a new bean dish before you go to a public place like Bottle Rock.
2: It's outdoors.
1: What the outdoors are for. Let them rip, Vin.
0: I don't want to be tooting when I'm hanging out with all the party people.
2: The car ride, on the other hand.
0: Yeah, there you go.
2: Might not be as fun.
1: Just lift a cheek and roll down the windows.
0: Don't ever lift a cheek.
1: Lift the cheek.
0: You're giving yourself away.
1: I learned that from my mom.
0: Your mom taught you to lift a cheek when you toot.
1: She led by example.
0: Oh, you saw it. Okay. A 36-year-old man ignited a grocery cart full of fireworks in a Walmart in Maryland.
1: Oh, what?
0: Yeah.
1: That's no good.
0: Last month, this guy named Anthony Rhodes ignited this grocery cart full of fireworks in the children's clothing section of Walmart in Maryland to cover up his jewelry heist. There was chaos once the fireworks started going off with customers running for their lives. Meanwhile, Anthony broke into the jewelry counter and stole multiple pieces of jewelry worth nearly $10,000.
1: Oh, that was his.
0: That's not bad enough.
1: He created a diversion.
0: Yeah, it was his diversion. Exactly. His plan didn't
1: work. Empty this place out.
0: Instead, not only was he caught, but there was $10 million in damage due to the fire.
1: Oh, my God, you idiot.
0: Destroyed inventory, cleanup costs from the smoke and soot. And so he's in more trouble than he ever imagined.
1: Great idea, brah.
0: Besides the theft, he's facing first-degree arson and explosive charges. It's really Anthony.
1: I mean, he could have done real bodily harm to somebody.
0: Yeah.
1: That's a boy. Bye, Anthony. See you around. Out in the yard at jail.
0: It's time for science.
1: No.
0: Researchers think they've figured out why nearly 90% of the world's population is right-handed. You ever thought about that?
1: No.
0: Almost. Oh, you haven't?
1: Well, I know that there are far fewer lefties.
0: Yeah.
1: But I have never really been like, I wonder why that is.
0: Well done. You didn't say far lesser. Fewer? Lesser? Wait.
1: Did I say fewer?
0: You said fewer. Isn't that right?
1: If I said that, clearly it's working its way into my vocal. Thanks, Mom.
0: Thank you so much, Mom.
1: You have fixed me.
0: Your constant texting has worked out. A new study suggests that it's a preference we built in when we started walking upright. Once we became bipedal.
1: Bipedal.
0: What? Mm. Bipedal?
1: Yes.
0: Shouldn't there be two E's there?
1: Stick in another one.
0: Once we became bipedal, whoever says that?
1: I mean, people who say bipedal, I guess.
0: I think that's how
1: you say it. I could be wrong.
0: You probably
1: are. It
0: does
1: occasionally happen.
0: I honestly have never seen that word. But it's, bi and then pedal, bipedal. It freed our hands for specialized tasks, and then over time our brain pushed that preference towards the right hand.
3: Mm. Bipedal.
0: Oh. Bipedal, see? She knew.
1: It's like centipede or quadruped. Although, I think I say quadruped. I wonder if I need to say quadruped when I say these things.
0: Can you have the machine check quadruped? I mean, let's get to the bottom of it right here.
1: I think it's
0: here.
1: A quadruped.
0: Who could have a weekend without
3: quadruped.
0: The...
3: Quadruped.
0: Yeah, you got it.
1: How do I do it, then?
0: I don't know. How do you?
1: I don't know.
0: A new study found that some plants have a genetic trait that can help them survive the most extreme environmental events. Researchers discovered that these genome duplications often occurred during major climate shifts and when the asteroid wiped out the dinosaurs.
1: Oh, what have they got?
0: It's now referred to as their genetic backup system. Oh. And it could help scientists understand how plants function in hostile climates. You know,
1: yes.
0: That lone flower up out of the rocks,
1: yeah,
0: in Death Valley. You know.
1: Yeah. Or even, you know, when a forest burns down and some of them, they only can seed when something burns and pops their seed pod and then it reseeds itself.
0: Oh.
1: Yeah. You must have heard of that.
0: I haven't. Robots are starting to make clothes.
1: Huh. Starting.
0: But handling soft, flexible fabrics has been a major challenge. So now some companies are bypassing traditional sewing by using adhesives to assemble shirts. Experts are saying automation could bring clothing production back to Western countries, and it could reduce waste and transport emissions.
1: That's interesting. So you're saying that if we do it with robots and create no new jobs, we can bring the manufacturing base here and not have to pay to transport.
0: And it reduces waste, and then we don't have stuff coming from Vietnam or India or the other, or China or the other places, you know?
1: Yeah.
0: I don't know.
1: Everything you do that seems like good, though, creates other problems.
0: It's, yeah. Mm, agreed. I don't know. How about a fast fact?
1: I love fast facts. You know that.
0: Fast.
1: Why ask me?
0: Texas A&M offers a class on Texas barbecue that teaches the history of barbecue, cooking methodology, flavorings and seasonings, and different types of barbecue.
1: Mm.
0: Not to mention a unit on Thanksgiving turkeys.
1: You know, those are solid life skills. Like, if you're good at barbecue, you're always going to get invited to the barbecue party. Hey, can you take over on the grill? Of course I can. You ever see those guys who go, you touch your nose and that's what the steak should feel like if it's well done?
0: No.
1: You touch your chin and that's what it should feel like if it's medium, and you should touch your, no, yeah, your cheek, and it's still, and it's rare. It should feel like your nose, your chin, or your cheek.
2: I've always done the between your thumb and your finger. That part is rare.
1: That's rare?
2: Yeah.
0: What about pulling it off and cutting it in half? And then
1: lets all the juice out.
0: What? Oh, so you say no.
2: No.
0: Okay. Yeah,
1: no to that.
0: All right. Take it easy, everyone.
1: John has a little thermometer. Don't do anything. I'm just testing it.
0: Ah.
1: And then first it's like 10 degrees too cool, so it's not quite ready. And then he puts it in again 1 minute later, and it's like, okay, it's a leather shoe. Here you go.
0: Ah, that's too bad. The 6th Dalai Lama in the late 17th century rejected living as a monk and instead spent his life womanizing, drinking, and writing love poems and songs.
1: Oh. I thought they just automatically had to be like devout and everything. Cause they're all about reincarnation, right? They pick the Dalai Lama based on like somebody who's born at the right time or something.
0: Look at me.
2: You know, in the movie,
1: Gandhi,
2: Tibet, whatever with Brad Pitt, I think it was.
1: Oh yeah. 12 years in Tibet.
2: Yeah. They like put out a bunch of items that belong. One of them belonged to the old Dalai Lama, and the child picked the one that was the old Dalai Lama's, and they're like, this is the new Dalai Lama. I don't know if that's how they do it every time, but that, at least in the movie, they
0: do. And then if that Dalai Lama decides he's doing girls and partying, they're just stuck with that guy until he moves on.
1: Until he dies, and then they take, you know, his old sex toys and
0: children
1: lubricant.
0: I mean,
1: oh, really? You got to pick his children out of the line?
0: Well, the 17th century, I mean, was there a lot of birth control back then?
1: Oh, probably not.
0: He's humping away.
3: Mm. Oh my God, the current Dalai Lama is 90 years old.
0: Yeah.
3: Born in 1935.
1: Mm-hmm. He's been the Dalai Lama, right?
0: They say that he's gotten, it with age, he's gotten inappropriate and says things that, like, they keep him away now.
1: Well, dementia will do that.
0: I've read his books. I've seen, you know, like, when he
1: this
0: was younger.
1: This is Gandhi.
2: What?
1: Who is it?
0: The Dalai Lama.
2: He's whoever, just the Dalai Lama.
0: He's not,
1: that's not his name?
0: Gandhi.
3: I don't know if he has a name.
1: What's the difference between the Dalai Lama and Gandhi?
0: Well,
2: Gandhi
0: Indian,
2: was a person.
1: Was one guy.
2: One guy who helped free India from British rule.
1: Bless you. Do you?
3: No, I'm
1: laughing.
3: You're laughing because we're so stupid.
2: Great 3-hour movie.
1: Oh, I always thought it was the same guy.
0: Well, at least we know Arthroped.
1: Now I know.
2: Wow.
1: Yeah.
2: You knew Pede, but you didn't know that Gandhi was just a dude.
1: My apologies to
0: our text number is 800-497.
2: All right, not going to be a hero, but a couple shout-outs. I got a bunch of them today. I'm just going to do them all here. All right. Ella's State Track Meet. Good luck, Ella, in the 400 and 800, and that's from Mickey and Austin. Also want to say happy retirement to Kathy, and shout-out to Nick Bueller. Graduating from SF State today.
1: Bueller.
2: And just one more from working from Napa today. The sound checks have commenced.
1: Oh, it's see you so at exciting. Rock. All right, Vinny. Did you pick yesterday? Maddie, which one do you want to play? How old is that guy or when did that happen?
2: When did that happen?
1: Hey,
2: everybody.
1: Ariana Grande's concert at the Manchester Arena was bombed by an Islamic extremist. The explosion killed 22 people, injured 116 others, and traumatized everybody. When did that happen?
2: 2022?
3: What? I was thinking like 2011.
1: 2011. What do you think, Vin?
0: 2015.
1: It was 2017. That's a point for Vinny, who came into this with 2 points, so you're 3 points already. Whoa.
2: I thought it just went down to one when he
1: No,
2: he has more
1: not
2: points.
1: Today.
3: Okay. You had your winning streak. It's over now, yeah. Maddie.
1: And I'm going to make sure it continues to be over.
0: Yeah, and you know, listen, Thirst Trap, who's about to go out to Bottle Rock and be rolling in it.
2: Oh, yeah.
0: Oh, yeah.
2: We're rolling all around in it.
0: Yeah.
1: Lay down, ladies. Make a mat for me. Half of you are going to love this.
0: Just leave me my point, would you?
2: The other half, something's wrong with you.
0: Right. It's them.
1: It always is.
2: It's always them.
1: Thurl Ravenscroft. You know him. He did Tony the Tiger. They're great. And sang You're a Mean One, Mr. Grinch, from the original cartoon.
0: Song.
1: Thurl Ravenscroft.
0: Do you feel that Christmas washing over you right now?
1: Nope.
0: Okay, go on.
1: He died at the age of 91. When did that happen?
0: When did he die? Thurl Ravenscroft.
1: Thurl Ravenscroft. When did that happen, Bob?
3: Oh.
1: Died at the age of 91. They're great.
3: 2007.
0: 1977.
2: I say 2004.
1: I thought this was going to be you, Bob, but that's a point for Maddie. It was 2005.
2: Oh, I was going to say that one too.
1: But you didn't. Let's see. The original Pac-Man arcade video game was released in Japan. It hit the U.S. 5 months later. Pac-Man, that was a big one. The original Pac-Man arcade video game was released in Japan. When did that happen? I believe it's Vinny.
0: 83.
1: 83.
3: 81.
1: 80. 80 is the exact answer.
0: Son of a!
1: 1980, the original Pac-Man. We are currently at 3 points for Vinny, 2 for Bob, 1 for Maddie.
3: I only ever see Miss Pac-Man machines. I've never seen a Pac-Man machine.
1: Oh.
3: You guys notice that?
1: No.
0: I haven't, but I played both.
1: Yeah, both.
2: I have one in my house.
1: Jerry Lee Lewis, goodness gracious, great balls of fire.
0: You hear that, ladies? He's got one at his house.
2: Pac-Man and Galaga.
1: You're telling me you have a Pac-Man?
2: Not a full size. It's a wall-mounted one, like you'd go to a bar and get, and it's got Galaga and Pac-Man and Dig Dug. Dig Dug, ladies.
3: Ladies.
1: Half the ears just perked right up. Okay, focus, Vinny.
0: Trying to get out of here on a Friday. That was just so great.
1: Jerry Lee Lewis arrived in England to begin his first tour in the UK after confirming to the press that he did, in fact, marry his 13-year-old first cousin. The tour was canceled.
3: Who?
1: Jerry Lee Lewis. Goodness gracious, great balls of fire. He was a big piano player. He was.
0: Well, he was a hot shot, and then he was not.
1: Uh-huh, right, because he married his 13-year-old first cousin.
3: 1978.
1: Yes. 78, says Bob. What do you think, Ben?
0: 52.
2: I'm going to go 53.
1: 58 is the correct answer. That's a point for Maddie. Sticky Fingers, the incredible album by the Rolling Stones, hit number one on the Billboard 200 chart. It contains Brown Sugar, Wild Horses, Can You Hear Me Knocking? Lots of big songs. And Sticky Fingers by the Rolling Stones. When did that hit number one on the Billboard 200 chart, Maddie?
2: 73.
3: Oh, was this their first album?
1: Nope. No. Far from it.
3: 69.
1: Benny?
4: I love that gag.
1: It's not a bad guess.
0: Yeah, what did Maddie say?
1: 73.
0: I'm going to say 72.
1: 71 is what you should have said, but you did get the point for it. 1971. And I'm going to do one more. This is the end of it. When did the first Mission Impossible movie come out? With Tom Cruise. When did the first Mission Impossible movie come out?
3: 2003?
2: 03.
0: 2004.
1: 04.
2: 05.
0: Oh, you.
1: That's a point for Bob. It was 1996.
3: What?
0: Whoa.
1: Yeah, 30 years ago. Back when Tom was, probably 32 or something. I don't know. And so now I look at the scores and I say, El Campeón del Pueblo rides again.
0: El Campeón del Pueblo. La, la, la, la.
1: Goodbye. Keep it here on Alice all day. We have your chance to win Alice's summer concert party pack at 12:05 and 5:05 with Mason and it's Jane. And don't forget, Jane drives you home from work every day with 97 minutes commercial free starting at 4 p.m.
2: She's ignoring you.
0: You're really killing my energy here. I'm trying to...
1: Have a great Memorial Day weekend and a great time at Bottle Rock. We'll see you next week. Oh, Mason's filling in for me next week. Have a great Memorial Day weekend. Goodbye for 1 week. And then nothing to add?
0: No.
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My name is Mason, and I normally don't like going to the movie theater. You know, other people, ugh, no thank you. But I think I might venture out because Scary Movie 6, their popcorn bucket they're doing is a literal bong, and I gotta see this up close and personal. For myself.

It's Alice, 97.3. My name is Mason, and do you know the show Mobland on Paramount with Tom Hardy? He's a big part of the show, but reportedly he has been axed from the third season of Mobland after clashing with producers. Well, I hope that's not true. I like him in it.

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And you know when Britney Spears got her DUI arrest in March? Well, apparently she asked the cops who pulled her over if they'd like to come to her house where she'd make them lasagna and they could swim in her pool. Apparently they declined. Boo, party poopers.

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Quentin told him he would be, quote, dead in this business if he did it again. You think he did it again? I mean, he is still around.

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1: Yay! Lightsabers, funnel cake, and Niall Horan? Honestly, the Bay Area is doing the most right now. So celebrate Star Wars Day with the San Francisco Giants May 24th at Oracle Park. And then make plans for deep-fried everything at the Santa Clara County Fair August 19th through the 23rd. And yes, Niall Horan is officially headed to Chase Center May 25th, 2027.
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He's got one with Zara, and now he's got one with Adidas. They just launched the Vivid Red Ballerina sneaker, and you know what? They're kind of cute.

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I mean, are we surprised?

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He is going to be performing at Bottle Rock this weekend, where I will be broadcasting live. So if you will also be there, you should come say hi. It's Mason on Alice 97.3, and apparently Miley Cyrus is officially the first person born in the 1990s and after to receive a star on the Hollywood Walk of Fame. Good for her. But didn't she have to buy it herself? That's what I heard they all had to do, apparently.

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0: 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My name is Mason, and if you've been watching The Handmaid's Tale sequel on Hulu called The Testaments, well, then you might be pleased to know it has been renewed for season two, which I don't know about you, but yeah, I'm excited about that.
1: I

0: coming out, starring Shailene Woodley as a compulsive liar who infiltrates a rich New York City couple's life in a book adaptation known for its shocking ending. I guess it's Gone Girl meets Big Little Lies. Okay, sign me up. I'm in.
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2: He'd announced his retirement before the tournament. 34 years old, knees aching. Then he dragged France to the final, almost alone. A Panenka penalty against Italy in the 7th minute, raising hopes of a fairy tale ending. Italy equalized. Extra time. 110th minute, Marco Materazzi, the Italian defender, said something to Zidane. We still don't know exactly what. Zidane walked a few paces, turned, and drove his shaved head into Materazzi's chest. The Italian collapsed. The red card came out. Zidane walked past the championship trophy on his way to the tunnel and didn't look at it. Italy won on penalties. The final image of his career, not a kiss, but a headbutt.
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My name is Mason. And if you want to see Pitbull and Hillary Duff and The Fray with Dashboard Confessional and Santana, well, I think it would be a pretty penny. I mean, I'm not very good at math, but that sounds expensive. So why don't you let us handle the bill on that one? You can win your way in. You've got another shot at tickets coming up here with Jane at 5:05. She'll give you a code word when you hear it. You take it over to RadioAlice.com. Enter to win. You got it? Okay, good.

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My name is Mason. And did you hear the good news? Apparently, an injection that could double a cat's lifespan to 30 years has been developed. Clinical trials have begun with regulatory approval projected for 2027. You guys, I'm giving my cat Linda 25 shots. She's going to live to 125 million.

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My name is Mason, and Apple TV has been killing it lately. I started a new show on their Maximum Pleasure Guarantee. The first two episodes are out, and I thoroughly enjoyed it.

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1: 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Sarah and Vinny. 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Alice 97.3.
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professional, and Santana. 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Alice.

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1: 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I'm Jane. Hi. Happy Friday. Happy Friday before a long weekend. Happy Bottle Rock Friday. I did just post all the set times, today's set times, Saturday and Sundays as well, on my Instagram. Jane Picks, JaynPics.

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It's Evanescence on Alice 97.3, and I am absolutely loving the clips from Stephen Colbert's after party after his last show last night. The ones of him dancing are the absolute greatest. My favorite one is on my Instagram, Jane Picks. JaynPicks.

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1: It's Alice 97.3 on the Friday before a long weekend and the Friday of Bottle Rock. I have all of the set times of every day on my Instagram. Men at Work go on at 8:45 tonight, and Teddy Swims goes on at 6:15 tonight. Lord goes on at 8:15, and Joan Jett goes on tomorrow at 2:45 in the afternoon. Joan Jett. And all of the set times are on my Instagram. I walk

So she just played her first ever show in Italy. She tells the crowd in Milan, this show is very special because I have never played Italy before. It's tens and tens of thousands of people, and they all start chanting her name, and she becomes literally speechless. It's an incredible moment. And then I just posted that clip. And then the next clip is she went to an amusement park. So she has tens of thousands of people chanting her name. And then she went on a fun slide. So Olivia Dean knows how to live life.

You know that moment when you realize you've been singing the song wrong? I have been singing Run From The Sun like Dracula. Because I hate the sun so much. It's Run From The Sun like Dracula, like an instruction, a direction. I was putting my own personal bias in.